Okay, it's been one of those nights, I can tell, here at WHEP. Some reason to not like that CD. And I'm going to talk to you. I'm going to put it into this player, see if we have any better luck. And I'll add that there's no internet in the studio. So about a half dozen songs I was planning to play, I will not be able to. And but I'll talk you through it, and you'll stay with me. So here we go. This is the song from Perry Keyes, the title track from his new one, The Allison Bend, Take Two.

That's a no on take two. Normally, I would find it out there on the YouTube machine and play it for you, but that's not an option. So I'm jumping ahead to the next song in the set. There we go. We'll see if that works for us. And then I'll tell you all about it at the end of this set, if this set ever finishes.

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Welcome to Fiasco Radio here in WHUP FM. No, that's not that bad. But I do have a great idea because I know there's no better radio than listening to me describe what I'm doing as I remove a CD and push buttons and things like that. I could see a possible podcast where I just walk around and describe what I'm doing as I perform mundane tasks. I think the viewership or listenership will be out of sight. So I had two sets of music from new releases to start the show. 12 songs in all. I had to consolidate that down to 8 because I don't have access to some of them. I was going to use Bandcamp, YouTube to play some of the songs. So, okay, enough of my tales of woe. I'll tell you what I played in that first set. Started the show with Brian Fallon from a new one from him. You know him from Gaslight Anthem. The album is Not Bad for New Jersey, and we heard the song Nobody Likes You in NYC. Heard Rhiannon Giddens from her brand new Hope is the Thing with Feathers, the song Carolina Rain. Then I attempted to play the title track from Perry Key's great new record, The Allison Bend, and I was 0 for 2 on CD players with that particular CD. Everything, but other CDs are working fine. You never know. It's a quirky world. So see what I can do and play that for you next show, because I'm a big Perry Keyes fan, as you know, pushing him constantly. So the third song ended up being You Can't Fix Stupid from local guy Tom Meltzer, who joined me, probably now, 4 months ago, maybe more, played a bunch of songs here in the studio. Nice Things was the initial release. Then he re-released it shortly after. Taylor's version, he called it, because he's a clever guy. Taylor, T-A-I-L-O-R. I'll let that sink in. You'll get it. Taylor's version. Where he tacked on another 5 songs, maybe 6. I'm going to tell you exactly how many, because I've got time. 5. I was right the first time. 5 new songs, including You Can't Fix Stupid. So Tom Meltzer, Nice Things, Taylor's version. Then we moved on to The Tubbs from Hard Life, their debut for Merge Records. Not their first record, but the first one as members of the Merge roster. We heard Heaven or London from The Tubbs and Hard Life. Then jumped to Sean Rao. His Good Fiction came out in mid-June, but it snuck out. I didn't know it was out. So that it was new to me and still certainly fairly new. Again, Good Fiction, the record, released in mid-June. We heard Diminishing Returns from that one from Sean Rao. Followed that with the Womack Sisters from their self-titled Daptones record release. The song If You Want Me, as I mentioned last week, quite the musical family tree. Sam Cooke, grandfather, Cecil and Linda Womack, mother and father, Bobby Womack, their uncle, and so on. So Womack Sisters, really, really like that one, self-titled album. Then we heard John Prine, Dogs in Burlington, from an upcoming release titled Found Dogs. Includes some unreleased material and some alternate versions of songs from... I'm going to draw a blank. I'll tell you later these other recordings were made in that session. I will clear that up for you later in the show, so stay tuned. And that finished with Michael DiNallo from his street opera, and we heard him 4 Miles. Some great playing, as always, from Michael. Again, street opera and Hymn for Miles, the song I played to close out that set. An excellent set closer. Okay, time for
a visit from DJ Bob, his monthly segment. Unfortunately, it's gone from 5 songs to 3 songs. I was going to play some via YouTube, but Bob's a good sport. He's going to join us anyway. So, as usual, play these songs, then we'll get Bob on the phone. He'll tell you what songs he played and why. And there's a good story, too, he promises, about the artist who's being spotlighted. So we're going to start with this one. You all know this one. Get comfortable because it's 7.5 minutes long.

0: You're listening to WHUP LP Hillsboro. The show is Ragged Gloryland. And the guy you're going to hear from in a couple of seconds is DJ Bob. There he is.
1: Rick, how are you doing?
0: Good, thanks. I almost expect you not to be on there the way things are going tonight. But score no, one for the good guys. There you go. Okay.
1: It's a different show tonight for a couple different reasons. But one of them is it can't be not quite live at Beast House because I am in Altamont Springs, Florida at the moment in a hotel lobby.
0: Ooh,
1: so
0: okay.
1: That's where I'm from. I'm down here visiting my son, grandson, daughter-in-law, watching my son's high school football team and my grandson's peewee team. So
0: nice. A live remote from Florida. That's a first.
1: I think we might have another Bullet football player, but we'll see.
0: Okay.
1: We'll see how he does. So
0: you can never have enough of those.
1: So anyways, I teased a little bit today on Facebook about Less is More, which is the name of this. And it's really because it's the name Less is for Les Dudek, who was one of the most sought after guitarists in the 70s, known for his work with major rock and blues artists, and for distinctive slide guitar style. Les recorded and toured with the Allman Brothers, Steve Miller, Boss Gag, Stevie Nicks, and Cher, amongst others. And I found a very underrated solo work late in life. And I bought three of his vinyl albums in Mount Dora, Florida, last time I was here, and for three of them for $10. So that kind of got me hooked on Les Dudek. So the first song that you played was the Allman Brothers Jessica. And you say, why are you playing that? Well, Les contributed guitar work on that classic Brothers and Sisters album, including the legendary tracks Jessica, which we played, and Ramblin' Man. So that was one of the reasons why I wanted to throw that in there. I'm trying to throw off my buddy Chris Sullivan because he always guesses what I'm trying to do when I give him, you know, little nibbles. Les Dudek, the second track we couldn't play because of technical difficulties, is going to move off his Ghost Town Parade album. This is a very hard-driving blues rock, really showing his lead guitar work and gritty vocals. I earlier heard this when Susan Tedeschi released it, and she's put a different spin on it. But I heard that song, and then I'm going, oh, who originally did that, right? Because I tried to check back, and I go, Les Dudek did it. So very, very interesting song. I like both versions of it. Hers versus is very good, too. But it's interesting that, you know, I originally thought maybe that was just a Susan Tedeschi song, and it was not. A lot of things are that way.
0: Is that on one of her solo records or credited just to her?
1: Yes.
0: Is that, oh, that's not a Tedeschi Trucks.
1: No.
0: Okay.
1: Yeah, it's on one of her solo records. I can't remember which one it was. I saw her in Binghamton years ago before she met up with Derek. So she was a very up and coming blues rock guitarist and vocalist
0: sure.
1: on her own.
0: Oh yeah.
1: So,
0: yeah.
1: The third song, City Magic, which you played, is a very laid back southern groove. Kind of reminds me of the Allman Brothers would do type of song. I enjoy it, but his vocals are very interesting to me. They're very soft and they're good, but they're not overbearing, so to speak. And he's got a nice tone to his voice. Fourth song you could not play was Deeper Shade of Blue. This is more of a modern electric blues song where you go play it on your own. Reminds me a little bit of Gary Moore, except for Les was before Gary Moore. So it's something that you really need to check out. And the last song that you could play, which is Old Judd Jones off his Say No More album, it's his signature song, blends southern rock, blues, and outstanding slide guitar, and it's by far my favorite Les tune. We got some other contenders, which are What a Sacrifice, Central Park, and Ghost Town Parade. But let's get to the story first before I get to a couple other stories that I have from this trip so far.
0: Okay, let me just mention that. I remember Old Judge Jones getting some airplay, even in Binghamton.
1: Oh, yeah.
0: Probably in the WAAL.
1: Yep.
0: So, yeah, I recognize that one for sure.
1: It was one of the notable ones that he had. But he's done a lot of session work, too, and stuff like that. Very sought after. So today, I'm out looking for vinyl records, and my wife and I decided to take a trip to Daytona Beach, hour away from where we're staying, right? Rainy day. So we went out there. We checked out a couple stores. One of them was called Atlantic Records, right? I start talking to a guy, and he was, I don't know why, but he got on Les Dudek. He was looking at an album or something like that. I said, I love Les Dudek. I said, I'm doing a show tonight with my friend on the radio about Les Dudek. He says, well, guess what, Bob? He's playing right around the corner tonight at a place called The Bank. And he lives in Winter Garden, Florida, which is about 30 minutes from where I'm staying.
0: Wow.
1: So I inquired about tickets. That's why I told you, you're lucky I'm here tonight.
0: Yeah.
1: I inquired about tickets, but they were sold out.
0: Oh.
1: So, but is that not ironic, though, that you do a show about a guy and he's going to play right around the corner that day in the place that you're at?
0: That's crazy. I bet it's kind of a small place, and that's why not a lot of tickets.
1: Exactly. Yeah, it's called The Bank. I'm sure it's a little bar, restaurant type of place or whatever, but I got to keep my eye out now that I know he's in Winter Garden. He's got to play down here a bunch of times because he doesn't want to leave Florida in the warm weather. So,
0: well, I'm sorry. I'm sorry you missed it, but I'm happy you're here, but that would have been incredible.
1: I wish I could get a hold of him just to tell a story.
0: Right.
1: It'd be interesting to see his remarks to that. But, and the other thing that's been going on, when I was up in New York, I've been traveling. I was up in New York. I got to go see Devin Allman and then Bywater Call two days later at the Homer Performing Arts Center, right? The interesting fact is that when I walked into the place for the Devin Allman show, there was a table there for Devin Allman with all his shirts and albums and stuff like that. I got an autographed album from him. And then there's a table for a group called GA20, right? And I'm going, I've heard them before, and I like them. And I'm like, ask my friend who works at this place and say, hey, are they here tonight? He said, yeah, the Allman people didn't tell us, so we didn't put them out on, you know, publicize it at all. He said, but they're warming them up, right? So they came out and just ripped it for 35 minutes.
0: Hmm.
1: Just unbelievable. It's one of those bands that when you hear them live, you like them so much better. Just completely different genre. But I mean, their album stuff is good, but when you hear them live, it's just different. So they came out for 35 minutes, ripped it up, and then took them, I don't know, 25 minutes maybe to redo the stage. And then Devin Allman came out. I thought, well, he'll play for, you know, hour and a half. No, he played for over 2 hours and just tore the place up. And then the story that I've got to tell you is that he came out with his one of his dad's acoustic guitars. He called them Red something. I can't remember exactly what he called them. His dad did. And he said, yeah, when I opened up the case, he said, go figure. It smelled like marijuana. He said they were terrible, but he said that there's two of them, and he said now I call them Cheech and Chong, so that's their new names. So yeah, so both of those guys were really good, and I got to hang a little bit with the GA20 guys, funny guys. But GA20, have you ever heard of Charlie Musselwhite?
0: Mm-hmm. Yes,
1: the harmonica player,
0: yeah.
1: Old blues harmonica player,
0: right.
1: 84 years old. Well, supposedly Matt Stubbs, the lead guitarist for GA20, was his guitarist for like 12 years, right? Well, I guess Charlie did some record deal with a group, some other group, and decided to go out and tour with that band for a year. And Matt Stubbs goes, well, I need to eat, so what am I going to do type of thing? So he decided to start up a band. And it's a three-piece band. They do a lot of Hound Dog Taylor stuff. They kind of like the old Chicago blues stuff. No bass player, two lead guitarists, a singer, and a drummer.
0: Huh.
1: That's it. And let me tell you, if they ever come near you, go see them, because they just have a sound that's just incredible. I thoroughly enjoyed that. So
0: what a great surprise to not know they're going to be on the bill. Then
1: right,
0: yeah.
1: Exactly. And then I got to see Bywater Call for the second or third time, and they were phenomenal. The Homer Performing Arts Center has such great acoustics that even Devin Allman says, I'm coming back again because this place sounds so good to us. So
0: I need to get there.
1: So I've had some musical journeys. Well, yeah, and then unfortunately, I don't have time to go back up there, but Tab Benoit is going to be there. And a guy that I've seen Tab, but I haven't seen Coco Montoya yet. Mm. He's going to be up there in October. in October, which I wish I could go back up there, but I can't.
0: Wow.
1: So, but that, and I've been busy doing, trying to buy every record, you know, out of Central Florida if I can. So,
0: but, from what I've seen, you've been pretty successful in that pursuit.
1: Oh, you know, you'll have no idea, Rick. My wife says, why don't you just bring one of those milk crates with us so we don't have to carry them? Just put them in that because you bring like a crate's worth home every time. I said, but I do sell some. She said, yeah, you sell one for every five you buy.
0: That's a pretty good ratio.
1: She said, so. She said, so it's not quite equal, but. And then here's the other news they have not heard. Is that I got, when I was up for my 50-year reunion, high school reunion, I got gifted a Teac reel-to-reel player.
0: Whoa.
1: That has never been played.
0: How'd you get your hands on that?
1: Sitting. Well, a friend of mine who sees my Facebook stuff, and he says, you know, I really enjoy some of the stuff you put out there playing different music, and I hear these bands that I don't know anything about, and I like them. He says, so you're helping me, you know, expand my musical horizons, right? He says, I've got this old Teac reel-to-reel that I got for helping remodel a guy's basement. He had never plugged it in. I had it for 40 years, and I never plugged it in. I thought I was going to, but I just never got to it. And he said, you know what? I think Bob would probably take this and try to get it running and get it surfaced, and it'd be fun for him to do. So I, when I was up there, I got this box with a Teac in it, still in the plastic. Now there's some tarnish on the plate. You have to get it serviced because the capacitors can be bad. The heads need to be cleaned and demagnetized. There's a whole bunch of process that, you know, I've been reading up on. But I've been looking for somebody to do it, right? Nobody in the Myrtle Beach area could find. So I find a guy out in Asheville, near Asheville, North Carolina,
0: yeah,
1: that says, I can't do it right now, but probably beginning of the year. He says, but that's all I do. I don't do anything unless it's before 1985. I don't work on anything new. It's all old vintage stuff. And he says, and I asked him some questions, and he had all the right answers,
0: yeah,
1: right? He's like, if I can't get a part, I can get it 3D printed. I know I have a supplier out in California that has the heads and blah, blah, blah. So beginning of the year, I'm going to take it out there and have him service it. And I've already bought a couple of pre-done tapes.
0: Right.
1: Guess which album I bought first? What would be my favorite album of all time that I probably want to do on tape?
0: Maybe a Steely Dan album. I don't know. Or,
1: yeah, Aegis.
0: So, okay.
1: Aegis. Yeah, exactly.
0: That's what I figured.
1: Exactly. You should know that from when I used to play it for you guys.
0: Yeah.
1: So, but it's very interesting. Like I said, it's got the wood on it's really good. I told the guy, I said, listen, if I can't get it running, if it's, you know, $1,500 to get it running, I'm not doing that. But I said, I'd at least set it up and have it in my area,
0: right,
1: to look at it type of thing. But I remember, you remember them as high school,
0: oh, yeah,
1: right?
0: Of course.
1: I mean, the rich people had them.
0: Right.
1: Because they were not cheap. And what was nice about it, if you remember, you could take it to go to a party and you could play 3 to 4 hours of music on it.
0: Right.
1: And never have to lift a needle or worry about somebody spilling their beer on your turntable or anything like that. So
0: that's a nice acquisition.
1: Very useful. It is. It was. I mean, I thought he was going to BS me, and nope. The next morning after the reunion, he says, "When are you going back?" I said, "A couple of days." He said, "Well, how about you meet me at ILO's in Whitney Point?" I said, "Okay." So I drove up there, and he hauled it out of the back of his car, put it in the back of my car, and away I went.
0: And it went home with you. All right.
1: It's sitting in my music room right now, just waiting to go to this guy as soon as he gets time. So.
0: All right. Well,
1: other than that,
0: great stories.
1: I've had no music going on at all.
0: Not a bit. No. Well, great catching up, and enjoy the football in Florida and some more records.
1: Yep. Yeah, I'll be home the October 5th, and then I think I'm home for a while. Unless you can find us a concert we need to go to up in North Carolina. So
0: I'll see what I can find.
1: That's always a possibility.
0: Okay.
1: Keep an eye open for GA20.
0: Okay. Will do.
1: All right.
0: Thanks for the info.
1: Cool.
0: All right. Thanks, Bob. Take care and safe.
1: All right, take care, Rick.
0: Yeah, safe travels to you.
1: Yep, thank you.
0: There you go. Lots of information. Let me push some buttons. As part of that, you know, I'm still, you know, thinking about that podcast I'm going to do. Now I'm pushing this other button. See, that's great radio. Okay. Great catching up with Bob. Only three of his five songs, but a lot of information to round things out. So this next set was supposed to be a five-song set, capturing or flashing back to a Tuesday night show with Margaret Glaspie and Anna Tivel opening, and then Ken Pomeroy last night was supposed to do the Tobacco Campus music series. That was rained out and moved inside. I wanted to see it outside, and that didn't come to pass. But we're going to hear from Ken Pomeroy, Margaret Glaspie, and Anna Tivel. Then I was going to play a cover song as done by Ken Pomeroy and a cover song from Margaret Glaspie, but those are both going to be off Bandcamp, so that's a no-go for tonight. But you will get a song from one each from those three, starting with this one from Ken Pomeroy from last year's Cruel Joke record. It's Pear Dahlia here on Ragged Gloryland on WHUP-FM.

You're listening to Ragged Gloryland on WHUP-FM, broadcast in the heart of Hillsborough, North Carolina. We heard Ken Pomeroy, that's starting off that set from last year's Cruel Joke with Pareidolia. I practice saying that word. Heard Margaret Glaspie from I Am Both, one of my favorite records of 2026. We heard kind of a mystery track from I Am Both. It's not credited on the back of the CD case, nor in the the liner notes, the credits. In the Summertime is the song, and it's number 12, but you wouldn't know that until you put it into your CD player and see the 12th song on there, or however you listen to music. And then that was just Anna Tivell closing out the set from Portland, Oregon, going back 10 years to her Before Machines record for the song Grace and Gasoline. Anna Tivell opened that show at Cat's Cradle's back room on Tuesday night for Margaret Glaspie. Great evening of music. All right, going to jump in to a few good covers, starting with Eric Hysaw and his band covering this Sonics classic.

You are tuned in to WHUP-FM Hillsboro. This is the Ragged Glory Land show. A little over 20 minutes left in the program. That was our A Few Good Covers set, plus one non-cover. Started with Eric Hysaw, Strychnine, a single from Eric and his band, cover of the Sonics song, Loud and Garagey. Then we heard... What did we hear? Oh, we heard Leslie West with his cover of It's Been a Tough Day. What was the song we heard? Like, I'm reaching out to somebody. Oh, This Wheel's on Fire. I knew it would come to me. No one's in the studio with me, so I'm not sure why I'm asking what song I played to no one. This Wheel's on Fire, a Bob Dylan, Rick Danko co-write, written during the basement sessions, covered there by Leslie West. And follow that with Jackie Mattou from the two-disc tribute to Jackie Mattou. Heard his cover of Seals and Crofts' Summer Breeze. Lovely version of that. But what does he have against Jasmine? That's what I want to know. Because he changed the lyric from the Jasmine in my mind to the memories in my mind. Guess he had some poetic license there, some reason for that. And then, because it's required, not just a good idea, but it's the law, after you play a Jackie Mattou song, you have to play Superchunk's Me and You and Jackie Mattou. A minute and 59 seconds of great Superchunkness. And that's from the I Hate Music record from Superchunk. Oh, there's right there in front of me. It's a piece of paper, This Wheel's on Fire. Like I said, it's been a long, strange evening, but an enjoyable one for me, and perhaps you've gotten a little enjoyment out of it as well. Can only help. So that ends the planned portion of tonight's show. So what I'm going to do is read this very special announcement to you and then just play some music from records I pulled off the NC music shelves that surround me here in WHUP World Headquarters. WHUP's fall fundraising season kicks off with Rip Roaring Revenge. Revenge, revenge. 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You never know who might be the culprit. Again, it's at the Colonial Inn, downtown Hillsboro. Public parking is available in the downtown Hillsboro parking garage. It's just a short walk from the inn. You may witness some crimes on your way there. Not really. I'm not. 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Rip Roaring Revenge, Saturday, October 17th. And now here's Six String Drag.

Super quickly, it's just what you just heard. Six-string drag from Hi-Hat with Cold Steel Brace. Heard John Howie Jr. in the Rosewood Bluff. Everything Except Goodbye. The album, the song, The Wash Up. 2 weeks ago, I think it was, yeah, I played Joan Baez's version of The President Sang Amazing Grace, song written by Zoe Mulford. Tonight, I played Zoe Mulford's version, the song's writer. The President Sang Amazing Grace from the Zoe Mulford record, Small Brown Birds. And that was just Southern Culture on the Skids. Who else could it have been? From Plastic Seat Sweat with Love-A-Rama, doing a full 180 from The President Sang Amazing Grace to Love-A-Rama. But it's been that kind of night here at Ragged Glory Land Central at WHUP World Headquarters. I'm going to send all of us home with a truly lovely song, I Shall Be Released, and this will be the Chatham County with Tift Merritt version. So enjoy. Take care. Thanks for listening. Take care of each other.

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1: Let me out of here, your dash blasted jail. Let me out of here, I say. Let me out of jail.
2: How come you in jail in the first place, cousin?
1: I tell you, it was just like this here, buddy. One day I saw a pretty girl just standing on the street, and since I am so handsome, I thought we ought to meet. I walked right up to her and said, with a silly grin, "Now how about splitting up a banana?"

Thank you.

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1: Say yes if you understand me.

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0: He'll never drive or walk again. 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
1: Hello, this is Simpson J. Bartholomew calling. I am here to try to sell you some sewing needles. We have some 14 inches long, some 13, and some 2. We also have thread, sewing machines, houses, sewing cabinets, tape recorders, rugs, floors, floor tile, everything you can think of, we have. If you want to, just call 999-246-789-1011-12-1314-976-45210. Thank you very much. This is who just said who he was.
2: Raindrops keep falling on my head, and just like the guy's feet are too big for his bed, nothing seems to fit. Those raindrops are falling on my head, they keep falling. So I just did me some talking to the sun.

Hi there, folks. This is Peanut Brittle number 4. I've just come from the CIA, and I've just found out that Jonathan Winters has just knifed himself by 15 people. They all saw him do it. We all know he did it. But there is one case involved. Could he have did it if he didn't do it? Or could he haven't done it if he did do it? Who will know? Who will tell the answer? If you know the answer, please call 245-897-642. If you don't like the way it comes, please don't call. Thank you. This is just who was.

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2: A hat check girl at Sarge.

0: Me too, I'm getting out.
1: What you gonna do, baby?
0: I don't know, but just point me and I'll figure it out later. There's gotta be someone who's cleaner than this. There's gotta be someone.
2: Dr. Bella, going to kill herself. Take two.

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Thank you so much. Thank you. I really appreciate that. Thank you. Thank you so much for listening to those songs. Thank you.

Good morning, darling. I'll be back in a few minutes. I'm going out and get the ride. Watch. I love you.

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1: So I just pulled by here. Long way from home. I got mother and sister and brother. I've been away too long. I believe I go back. See how they all get along. I got a mistreat wrong here. Boy, she always doing me wrong. That's all right, people. I ain't gonna worry no more. I'm going home to see my people. Ain't gonna be treated like this way no more. I got mother and father. My sister all at the door. I got mother and I got father. Yeah, and my sister's all I do. I'm going back home to see my people. But I don't get back no more. Yeah, I'm saying, yeah, one and one and all to myself. Yeah, I'm saying, yeah, one. One and all to myself. How they want to mistreat me, boy? And she got somebody else.

I'm going home. Won't be lost no more. Wanna see my mother and father, sister, brother. That's the place I wanna go.

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1: We're going to play all night. 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Crazy. 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

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We may not get a bite all day, but don't you rush away. 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

cool down in Savannah, like the last time I know. It's cool down here in Savannah, like the last time I know. You see, I feel lost and hurting, thirsty like before. 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It's raining in Savannah, my bones they aching all the time. It's raining down here in Savannah, and my poor bones, Lord, aching all the time.

Easy way of dying, sinking low down in my head. 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You see, I'm deep below the sunshine. It has a cold and lonely bed. 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

you so much. Well, thanks once again for coming out and hanging out with us here in the parking lot of U-Village. It's not often we play parking lots, but we seem to play this one every year. So thank you for having us. Thanks for inviting us. We're going to play you a tune from Still the Night. Oh, wow. That's an oldie but a goodie. We were just actually thinking about that tune the other day. We're going to play you one now from our Road to Ellenside CD. Speaking of CDs, I should mention once again, in case you wanted to get one, there's two tents right behind you or in front of you, depending where you are. One's with the sound crew, and right next to them, they're selling CDs over there, and I'm not sure what else. Memberships to

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I'm not sure. Go check it out. Anyway, this is a tune, speaking of Church of Scientology, this one called California.

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The further I go, the less that I know.

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It's like carrying

0: Jim. When did you first contract the TV habit?
1: 3 years ago, Ken, I became a vidiot.
0: A vidiot? Is this a term that I don't understand too much about being...
1: Well, that's what we people call ourselves.
0: Vidiots.
1: Yeah.
0: Well, how did this happen? How did you get into this terrible situation that has torn your soul so far apart?
1: Oh, it was when I started watching Milton Berle.
0: Milton Berle.
1: Well, I got sort of wrapped up in it.
0: Was this a friend of yours?
1: No, he's a fellow that's on television.
0: Oh, I see.
1: I see you don't watch television very much, huh?
0: Well, I have had other interests, and that's why I... But we're discussing you.
1: Oh, yeah.
0: Milton Berle was the fellow that put you on this...
1: Yeah, I got wrapped up in the show, Ken. It just... just sort of thing that made me feel relaxed and forget my troubles and worries and...
0: Would you start out with watching a little bit?
1: Yeah, just a little bit. A few hours a day at first.
0: And then how much are you watching now?
1: Well, I figure it's 15 hours, Ken.
0: 15 hours, and how long do you sleep?
1: Well, I usually get about 4 or 5 hours sleep.
0: Oh, I see. That leaves 15 hours that you watch TV and 4 or 5 hours that... How long do you work? 4 or 5 hours a day? Or?
1: Yeah, when I work.
0: Oh, there are days when you don't even work, you just...
1: I can't.
0: Why not?
1: I have to watch television.
0: Oh. Well, unless
1: I got a TV set in my car, too, you know that?
0: In your car?
1: Oh.
0: Well, that will have to go right away.
1: Well, they say it's illegal, but I don't care. I can't miss Godfrey, and do you realize I'm missing... Steve Allen right now?
0: I had no idea. Who is this?
1: This is the longest I've been away from a set in
0: Steve
1: 2 years.
0: Allen. Is this some friend of yours that you watch television with?
1: He's on television.
0: Well, the same
1: he's
0: way you're on television.
1: He's a star on television.
0: He's a star on television. What do you mean? He's one of the guys that you're hooked with? I mean, you watch him?
1: Yeah, yeah.
0: What does he give you?
1: Entertainment. Makes me laugh. Makes me forget my worries.
0: Well, you mustn't have any worries at all if you're watching television 15 hours a day.
1: Well, that's why I came here, I do, and I don't know just why I have them.
0: What's your problem?
1: I shouldn't have any worries because television makes me happy again, but...
0: What's your problem?
1: I'm worried.
0: About what?
1: I watch too much television.
0: If television gives you what you say it gives you...
1: I can feel... Pain starting right now. I've got to have a set.
0: You've got to have a
1: set. Turn on that set, will you, Ken?
0: No, I that set is not connected. That is not.
1: Turn it on, will you?
0: No, that is not.
1: I'm starting to get these pains.
0: Listen, I don't care who's on television right now.
1: Oh, Ken!
0: There's probably nothing but an old late movie.
1: I don't care.
0: It's not worth it.
1: Turn it on. Please.
0: Listen, read this book. Here, try this. Here's a little Adler comic book, man.
1: I gotta get over. Turn it on.
0: All right, let me help you. I'll just let you watch for a few seconds. There you are.
1: Oh, that's much better.
0: All right.
1: I don't even need the audio.
0: Shameful.
1: No, I don't need the audio. It's just
0: shameful,
1: the video.
0: Shameful.
1: Oh, that's great.
0: Oh, there's nothing
1: I
0: can do
1: better.
0: For you. No, I think you're going to have to give yourself up. You're beyond my treatment. I think that's all you can do is to just give yourself up.
1: You can turn it off for a minute now. I'll run right home and watch it. See you later, Ken.
0: Well, one of the many problems that I face. Wait a minute. I think I'll turn the set on myself. My gosh, it's beautiful. It's in black and white. And there's a lovely musician standing in the center of the screen. He's got a guitar. And he's all hair.

day is surely coming. It is 8 o'clock, and you're listening to WHUP LP Hillsboro, where the LP stands for Line Protection. It's September 25th. That's a Friday. Last Friday in the month of September, the third quarter of 2026. It's time for the 3D News. 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Streaming live and on demand, now back in service after an internet outage yesterday that I'm happy to say was not our fault, but I'm not happy to say disrupted our programming yesterday. Brightspeed, our fiber carrier, got it fixed last night. I think it's working. It seems to be. We didn't have internet for a chunk of the day yesterday, and that meant our programming was not streaming on any of our platforms, including WHUPFM.org, the TuneIn app, or Radio Garden. 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We will try and restore yesterday's 3D news, which cut out after about 8 minutes. So sorry about that. We will get that back in our conversations with the folks from PHE and the Chamber, who are part of the new initiative, the Phil Harvey Center for Entrepreneurship. We talked to those folks yesterday. And that was a lot of fun, actually. I enjoyed speaking with them, talking about that entrepreneurship initiative. However, you may not have heard it yet. It will be back, I hope, sometime today, reposted along with a few other shows yesterday that had to be reinstated. Things go wrong sometimes online with computers. There's not much you can do about it except fix them in a timely and efficient way. Anyway, sorry about that. If you were going, where's my 3D news? Which some of you did, which I appreciate. Anyway, we are broadcasting live once again from our WHUP Sky Tower, high above legendary Dual Supply Hardware Store in beautiful historic downtown Hillsboro, North Carolina. Dual Supply emptying out, and Woods Farm and Garden on Highway 70, same family, has taken some of the stuff over there. And there's an Everything Must Go sale if you stop on by. You may find some stuff that you can use at a deep discount. And I think by the end of the month, there will be no more Dual Supply, and I'll have to say something else in my introduction. Anyway, we're on King Street, and we'll still be on King Street in the same location in beautiful historic downtown Hillsboro, North Carolina. The epicenter of cultural and intellectual activity in the Piedmont and throughout the state of North Carolina. I know, it's intellectual activity is passé. It's frowned upon. It's even denigrated. Intellectual achievement, sign of the times. We today will be covering the entire triangle with an all-news show, starting up here and then going down to southern Orange County, Carrboro, Chapel Hill. Charrboro, maybe that's what I'll... Yeah, Charrboro. And then over to Durham and Wake counties to close it off. Better get on the stick because I got a lot to talk about. Monday, Grace Beeler will be here talking about Flush Fest. And then the rest of next week, we have
Jessica Sandford, Eno Arts Mill Ceramic Program, the brand new ceramic program. We'll have a second set of classes starting soon. We'll talk about how the first one's been going. And then a group called Triumvirate Preservation will be here on Friday. The week after that, we have our library segment, and then a group of three prominent individuals, Phyllis Portia Ascott, Lynn Carswell, and the Reverend Tremaine Royster, talking about the two constitutional amendments that we will be voting on. I'll give you a teaser. They don't like them. Some good reasons why. I don't think they're going to achieve the objective. In fact, they have only been put on the ballot for what look to be cynical reasons, courtesy of the state legislature. Would they do something cynical like that to get out the vote and motivate the base? Nah, can't imagine. Anyway, that's the week after. And then a lot of news mixed in. Let's get on with the show with a piece of music from Hillsboro singer and songwriter Max Lane, who's going to be at the plant for a big event tonight. Several bands, and if you've ever been to the plant in Pittsboro, it's a very cool space. It's just east of town on 64, and then you wind down this long drive, and then there's a distillery and a brewery and restaurants, and it's a funky space. And a lot of fun, whatever's going on down there, and a nice day for it. Of course, it's last Friday here, so that's where I'm going to be sticking around. Nonetheless, here is Max Lane.

with God's shadow boxing my sinful nature. 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Shame's the killer, have you spilling your guts to perfect strength.

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Stockholm's a second home, train my chin to take.

Max Lane, song called Backsliding. That is the title track to an EP he released in February of this year. From Hillsboro, Max Lane. He's going to be at the Plant in Pittsboro this evening, part of one of those Plant extravaganzas. Very loosely organized, but a lot of fun. If you've never been down there, worth a trip. Maybe not tonight if you are a fan of Last Friday, because that's what's happening here in town. More on that later. 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The exclusive Mega Doppler 10,000 radar range XXE forecast. Today marks the beginning of a fabulous weekend that will see a lot of sunshine and no rain and warming temperatures. Not cold today or cool. Temperature will climb to 72. Certainly not hot. And for a lot of us, that is a relief. There was a lot of wilting going on this summer. I wilted a few times. But 72 the high, 49 the overnight low. So brisk tomorrow morning for the farmer's market. That's jacket material. 78 the high tomorrow, though. Perfect for some of the big events happening around town. 49 the low tomorrow night. Sunday, 78 and 52 the high and low. Climbing almost to 80 on Monday. Again, mostly sunny skies. Few clouds patched in. Tuesday up into the low 80s, 82. Wednesday, 84. Thursday, 85. Friday, 86. Getting hot again. That's typical to have that last gasp of summer intrude into the fall season. But the weekend is going to be just spectacular. So get out of the house. I've mentioned and will continue to mention tickets available for Rip Roaring Revenge, the WHUP Murder Mystery Theater Dinner Fundraiser on October 17th. Maybe the best thing to do is just play the promo that I produced for this yesterday. Is it great work? Well, it's not my best, but I had to do something. Get ready for a killer evening on Saturday, October 17th, as WHUP presents Rip Roaring Revenge, a murder mystery dinner theater fundraiser at the Colonial Inn in beautiful historic downtown Hillsboro, featuring a three-course meal, complimentary beverages, a speakeasy vibe, and of course, a murder. All proceeds from the event benefit WHUP as we begin our fall fundraising season. So come on out on Saturday, October 17th to the Colonial Inn in Hillsboro for an evening of fun and mayhem. Tickets available at WHUPFM.org and on our social media, Facebook and Instagram. 1920s garb optional. That's Rip Roaring Revenge Murder Mystery Dinner Theater Fundraiser. A whodunit brought to you by your favorite community radio station, WHUP. Hope to see you there. I think that about covers it. You like that last little touch?
the murder. You actually hear the murder. Anyway, of course, we will keep reminding you about that, but tickets available. There's still some left. And you can get a whole table and then give the tickets to your friends. That's a good thing to do if you have some disposable income to spare. There's a lot of people who have disposable income and a majority who don't. So pay it forward, people of means. And make a donation to WHUP. A great initiative courtesy of five local governments and the Triangle's Regional Planning Council called Electrify the Triangle will launch on Friday, October 9th. The idea is to help homeowners and renters throughout the Triangle plan their home and property's energy needs and then identify and acquire the latest in affordable energy efficient technology and assist local residents to figure out how to navigate this maze of incentives and offers and really get what they're looking for, affordable, energy-efficient appliances and other technology like weatherization, proven options. So what you can do is get a mapped, customized energy savings plan for your property and then select from an array of participating local contractors and vendors, access assistance to identify discount incentives available to qualified residents, and then shop for financing alternatives. 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With so many technologies, incentives, and financing options available, it can be hard to know what's right for your home. So this is going to try and help you navigate. You, individually. No one-size-fits-all situation. So that's what the idea is here. The folks who were involved in putting this together, the Central Pines Regional Council, based in Durham, the City of Raleigh, Orange County, Chatham County, the Town of Carrboro, Chapel Hill, Clean Energy Fund of the Carolinas, the Self-Help Credit Union, of course, in the thick of it once again, and an outfit called Let's Go Electric. There'll be a launch event Friday, October 9th, 9 to 11 a.m. at the Central Pines Regional Council offices in Durham. It'll be free and open to the public. It will include information about how local homeowners can benefit, as well as ways for community groups and neighborhood organizations to also become involved. Where's the town of Hillsborough in that? I don't know, but we are eligible to participate as residents of Orange County. Electrify the Triangle. I like it. As you might have heard yesterday, but I'll repeat in case you got cut off when our internet went down, the Phil Harvey Center for Entrepreneurship has a deadline for applications of this coming Monday. If you want to participate as a brand new business or a business still in the conceptual stage and you're needing help with the challenges of starting and growing your business, you might consider applying for this. The fees involved are minimal, and the expertise brought to the table will be considerable. To do that, go to hillsboroughchamber.com. Also, the Bissell Pet Foundation Empty the Shelters program at Orange County Animal Services will end on the 30th of September. That, in case you're not looking at a calendar, will be next Wednesday. Cheap adoption fees for dogs and cats, all inclusive. All inclusive. That means spaying and neutering. 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As well as microchipping and shots and all of that stuff. So dirt cheap, all that considered. If you had to do it all at a vet, it would cost you several hundred dollars at least. You can take home your new best friend for a lot less than that. You can go to Orange County Animal Services on Eubanks Road. Find all the pets who are available for adoption.
Another deadline, October 2nd, and that is a week from today. It's the Housing Choice Voucher Waitlist deadline. If you want to be on the Housing Choice Voucher Waitlist, you have to sign up by next Friday. Best way to do that is to go to the Orange County Housing Department or go to the office on West Tryon Street in Hillsborough. You can contact the Housing Choice Voucher Program Manager. And I would just go to orangecountync.gov and try and find the connection to that application and the details. If you know someone who needs a Section 8 voucher. Town is still canceling a lot of meetings, including the town board meeting scheduled for this Monday. Also, the Historic District Commission meeting for October 7th. Not sure why. Maybe just not much happening. No business. It seems odd, but because this is the time everything else is ramping up. For example, today is day one of the 10th annual Paint It Orange Plein Air Paint Out and Wet Paint Sale. There, I got through it without stumbling. The 10th annual starts today. You can still register for the weekend session, which is today through Sunday. Basically, you go down to the Eno Arts Mill, you can register. And then you have until Sunday at 5 to produce a few paintings that will then be part of the wet paint sale. There's another session that starts next Wednesday and then goes through Friday. Paintings due at the Arts Mill by 12:30 p.m. on Friday so that they can get the awards and preview party for the sponsors and artists from 5 to 6 on first Friday, October 2nd, and then open to the public the wet paint sale and celebration later that day, 6 to 9 p.m. It's a wonderful event. I would just say this, if you're not participating, you will be seeing artists set up over the weekend around Orange County. Be nice. Be welcoming. Be encouraging. They come from all over. There's a bunch of Orange County artists, but a lot who are from other places. So say hi. And compliment their work. And then go buy it on a week from Friday. Or if you want to participate, go to the Orange County Arts Commission website, artsorange.org, and go to the events tab, find the plein air paint out and wet paint sale tab, and then go and sign up. Last Friday tonight, a lot happening. There is sort of a prelude to the Outlandish Festival, which happens on Saturday tomorrow. But the prelude consists of a fiddle workshop with Colin McLeod from 6 to 7 and a Kaylee dance lesson with the Monroe School of Highland Dance. That's on the Orange County Courthouse lawn. That's one of the activities happening at last Friday. There's bagpiping with Andrew Prioli and cornhusk doll craft Scottish vendors and some tastings at the Hillsborough Visitor Center. And that's on East Margaret Lane, of course. And we strongly encourage you to take advantage of that. Or is that East King Street? I'm sorry, East King Street. Yes, not East Margaret. It's in between the two. All of that happening as part of Last Friday, as well as the music, which we've mentioned previously, and then the Art Walk. Artist receptions this evening include Hillsborough Arts Council Gallery and Gift Shop, Conjurers by Jean-Claude Bemis, and a ceramic button demo with Jody Imers in the window of the Arts Council Gallery. Hillsborough Artists Co-op and Skylight Gallery, entry off of King Street behind Antonia's.
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A group show, the usual three members of the gallery. There and Back, pottery by Bernadette Januska, vibrant landscape paintings by Marcy Landsman, and abstract botanical paintings by Ellie Snow. Over at Margaret Lane Gallery, two opening receptions as usual, A Touch of Gray, Liquid Dyed Fabric Art by Arthur Haskell, and a group show, Liquid Scapes, Watery Work by 31 different artists. Thomas Stevens Gallery will have another reception for the group show, Mostly Harmless, or maybe they didn't have a reception, it's just been there for a little while. It's one of my favorite shows of the year. A lot of fantastical, quirky, and mysterious and cryptic art, though not particularly dangerous, in the gallery. Good Love's playing upstairs. We played something by them yesterday. 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Hillsborough Will and Trusts has an art reception. Carborough artist Nancy Kramer with her oil paintings. And Painter Law will have Modern Jewelry and Household Art by Suijin Lee. Perfumery, Botanical Perfumery by Shannon Langdon of Elusive Bloom. And then Textile Art, Tiffany Gatlin of Knot Creations, K-N-O-T. Fine Art paintings by Julian Phelps as well at Painter Law. And then the Outlandish Hillsborough Scottish Festival. Fans of Outlander as well as Hillsborough. And Scottish fanatics, music, bagpipes, traditional dancing, Scottish culture, the full gamut, activities for all ages. I don't think they're tossing the caber, but everything else. Fairy dancing, broadsword lessons, and of course, a dram at the whiskey tasting table. Let me get a little more detailed about the parking and shuttle information. There are two locations in Hillsborough. There's one at Orange High. You can park and ride from there. Or downtown Hillsborough, you can park in the deck or whatever. And then the shuttle leaves from Court Street near the old courthouse. No purchase or reservation necessary. They run continuously, those shuttles, from town to Airmount. Airmount is where it's all happening. You can go to Airmount and pay for the privilege of parking there. A VIP parking pass. It costs you a modest fee per car. It's not like going to a Hurricanes game and paying 50 or 60 or 70 bucks to put your car in a giant parking lot and then walking all the way to the arena. No, this is gets you pretty close. $15 a car if you want to do it that way. Orange County Board of Commissioners. The county commissioners will meet with the Chapel Hill Carborough Board of Education and the Orange County Schools Board of Education on Tuesday. They'll be talking about state accountability results for students and an enrollment update for both districts, report on behavioral health, and a budget update, of course, talking about the money. That'll start at 7 p.m. at the Witted Building in Hillsborough again next Tuesday. And then a lot of other stuff happening. Next week, I will mention all of that because I got to get on with the show. I will tell you that Flush Fest happening October 9th through 11th. That's Friday, Saturday, and Sunday. A whole lot of fun activities focused on music at Eno River Brewing and then at Eno House on Sunday. They still need volunteers if you want to participate. We will be there. And on the 10th, the Moorfields Bluegrass Festival will be happening once again. We will be emceeing that as well. Folks from WHUP. So come and say hi. And we will now take a musical break and be back with news from Southern Orange, Durham, and Wake. Let's hear from B.B. Stockwell, a singer and songwriter from Boston. I like her songs. I also like her voice.
Oh, let's start at the beginning of that song.

B.B. Stockwell. A song called Hard to Find. From her debut, full-length debut, I think. Anyway, that came out in June, late June, so it's pretty fresh. And Volume 1, the name of the record from B.B. Stockwell. That was Hard to Find. She's got a unique voice. I like it. It's got depth and a great song. From B.B. B.B. Stockwell is going to be appearing live at the Cat's Cradle tonight. All right, back to the news. This show brought to you with support from the law firm of Coleman, Merritt, Murphy & Ransford. They are busy preparing for the Hedgepeth trial on Monday. It starts. A lot of work put into that. They are representing the defendant pro bono. They probably won't represent you pro bono unless you are being served a serious injustice or dealt, maybe a better word, dealt a serious injustice and have no resources and you know somebody. But they can provide whatever the legal assistance is that you may need. And they are certainly not charging at a rate equivalent to what UNC has to pay its lawyers to hush up their public reports. They can pretty much do anything, as I said, criminal defense, civil litigation on either side, plaintiff or defendant. Some of the mundane legal work that you may need. Estate planning and administration, that is not necessarily mundane. You should have a will, let me just say. If you're over 30. Or if you have a family and you're under 30, get a will. Small business services, whatever. HillsboroNCLaw.com. Find out everything you need to know about them. And I'll tell you, because it's not on their website, they sponsor the 3D News and are also community engaged. A lot of stories from Southern Orange County, but I'm going to do several of them because they're all related. A bunch of stories about UNC in Chapel Hill and money. Seems to be not all about the money. There is some attention paid to education these days, and a lot of politics. But a lot of resource news. So I'm going to focus on that. First of all, the investor group over there that manages UNC's endowment did a pretty good job with some foresight, leading to last year's fiscal year return of 37.8%. Pretty stunning. A big boost. So congratulations. Wilshire Trust Universe Comparison Service. Maybe they're not the ones who did it. They just chronicle everybody else's returns. Anyway, why did they make so much money? Partly because a long time ago, 15 years ago, they invested early in SpaceX and then reaped the benefits when SpaceX had its initial public offering. As of August, they still hold more than $1 billion of SpaceX stock. They sold about $1 billion of it ahead of the IPO. Made a ton of money off of that. Well, they also have a lot of expenses to cover, so we'll see how much of that money gets withdrawn. But the UNC Chapel Hill Board of Trustees met recently, and many of the members of the board were complaining that they were getting short-changed when it comes to state funding for both buildings and repairs. Those are two separate funds. The legislature does one of them, and the other one comes from the UNC system, the repair work. Large new projects goes through the legislature. Anyway,
Compared to other institutions in the system, according to the trustees, they're getting the short end of the stick. Chief Financial Officer Nate Nuffman showed the board a chart of capital projects funded in the system statewide since 2011. UNC Chapel Hill is not the highest bar, Nuffman said. In fact, we're third on the list. That's of, 15 institutions. We're third, less than half of NC State. Jim Blaine, former chief of staff of Phil Berger, Senate president, now outgoing, said, I think this is frankly a measure of political influence. He's one of the most connected people in the state. So I would think he would wield more political influence than anybody else. But Blaine says they're not doing a good enough job advocating for their needs. The $200 million repair pool for all campuses, Chapel Hill only got $21.6 million, below NC State's $42 million. How are we allowing this to happen? Asked Trustee Jennifer Lloyd. How can we allow this to happen? We have so many people on this board who are close to members of the Board of Governors. How is this at all acceptable? I guess third best isn't enough. Blaine says it's the fault of activist faculty like Jean Nickel, the outspoken law professor, who has been very critical of legislative interference in academia. Blaine says faculty activism gives legislators a bad impression of UNC Chapel Hill. I will lay in the road to defend Nichols' First Amendment right to say whatever he wants, whenever he wants, Blaine said. We are fools, however, if we do not think that his exercise of his First Amendment rights does not end up representing to the legislature what they think every single person on this campus believes about them. Blaine's on the campus. Why doesn't he tell him? Anyway, Blaine says, legislators are less likely to give UNC Chapel Hill money when they see the school as a bunch of people that hate you. That's stupid. Really. Marty Kotis, who has said some outrageous things in his time, has a different take. The reality is that Carolina is seen as having plenty of resources. We have our SpaceX investment. People will see we've got a lot of dollars and say, you have plenty, so you don't need it. Plus, they're the third largest recipient of state funds. Let's add that. In this case, I think Kotis is probably right. It's not Jean Nichols' fault. UNC's athletics department also was thinking ahead back in 2018 when they signed a big deal, a shoe deal, an apparel deal with Nike. Nike prepaid the school $8 million for the final 2 years of their agreement, which started in 2018. Those final 2 years are this year and next year. UNC put that money into a, quote, quasi-endowment fund, which is now $14.2 million. And UNC will take $9 million of that money to, quote, address increasing operational demands and support the athletics' financial plan. That means paying more to players and doing whatever they need to do to compete in football and basketball. That's what that means. UNC had a $15 million deficit in athletics last year that it covered with, quote, reserves. No taxpayer money. NC State, too, is seeking more athletics revenue. They're asking their Board of Trustees to approve a naming rights proposal for not a stadium, but the newly renovated dining hall and recreation room in the football center named after pork magnate Wendell Murphy. UNC Board of Governors, meanwhile, is saying it's going to consider limits on spending and subsidies for college athletics. Athletics matter to who we are.
said Kirk Bradley, the chairman of the Board of Trustees Budget Committee. That's how a lot of people feel. Meanwhile, UNC Chapel Hill moving forward with a proposed expansion and renovation of the Leinberger Comprehensive Cancer Center, approving an additional $1.25 million for planning for that expansion. They're trying to figure out whether they're going to relocate the cancer center. That would be a massive expenditure. Or renovate the existing facility and add another 60 grand square feet to meet current and future demands. Project cost estimate, $300 million. And then there's the billion-dollar planned Durham County Hospital that UNC Health has permission to build. NC Department of Health and Human Services approved an additional 42 acute care beds in their latest plan. It's the UNC Hospital's Cary Campus. It's in Durham, but they want to call it the Cary Campus, I guess. It'll have 144 acute care beds and an emergency department and operating and procedure rooms and labor and delivery services. The new expansion, $18.7 million, but the total project cost, $1 billion. Where's all that coming from? I have no idea. Finally, they're going to renovate the pit, the iconic space that was famous for being where a lot of free speech advocates would gather and argue for an end to the Vietnam War and otherwise raise hell. But the pit drainage has been a real problem. The terracotta pipes installed when it was built in the 60s are crushed. So they're going to have to excavate the whole thing. They figure they might as well rethink it to the tune of $8 to $10 million. These are all preliminary figures. Final figure probably will be higher. What are they going to do? They're going to level it, for one thing. They're going to basically fill it in. A single plane of paving is what they're calling it. A new canopy of trees, seating options, and space to create, quote, a stage to do whatever the university needs to do on a day-to-day basis. Whatever that means. How are they going to pay for all this? Well, one way they want to pay for it is by increasing enrollment 5% of high school seniors in North Carolina, they want to enroll by 2030. It's now 3%. It used to be 5%, but of course the state has grown massively since then. UNC hasn't gotten that much bigger, but they are trying to add 5,000 students within the decade and then add more students. An aggressive effort that the aforementioned Jim Blaine says will give us something to sell to people. Get back to that 5% figure. Can the university handle that much growth? That's a legitimate question. Everything will have to be scaled up to meet that increased demand from all those new students. Housing, dining, campus recreational spaces, parking, study spaces, classrooms, laboratories, office space. They're going to build out Carolina North. That'll take some of it. But Nate Knuffman, the finance guy, chief financial officer, says it'll just require us to add more capacity quickly, to change the culture and policy on campus more quickly, and really just leverage that state support and be innovative on the financing side. Not everybody agrees that that's going to be an easy thing. Student body president Devin Duncan says the board is moving too ambitiously. Says that a lot of existing spaces are already too crowded, like the dining facilities in the student union. And Provost Magnus Egerstedt, while he supports the resolution to increase the number of students on campus, said the math tells us that either we're going to have bigger classes or we're going to have a lot more people teaching the students. We can't just turn on a tap and all of a sudden have 50 more really, really sharp research faculty. Yeah, he's got that right. Let us take a musical break and come back.
with the home stretch. I'm not going to get to any of the stuff in Wake County I want to talk about. But here is an artist that's going to be performing at the Carrboro Music Festival on Sunday, along with about 50 others. I've never played them before, so I thought I'd pick somebody new. This is Burns playing on Sunday as Burns and the Torchlights.

Burns. That's not his real name. I have it somewhere, but can't find it. So we'll just call him Burns, and his band, The Torchlights, will be at the Carrboro Music Festival. I don't have the venue. There's multiple venues, of course, all over town, participating in this annual celebration of music from local bands, mostly Carrboro, but there's some Orange County bands from Northern Orange, Hillsborough, and other places nearby represented. It is a hyper-local, fairly massive event. And it's a great event. I mean, that's all I can say. Sunday, most of the day. That's just one of the bands playing there. All right, what do we got? Just closing things down for the week. Sylvanesso, speaking of music, they have a fairly new album out. We played something from it called Ow Infinity, and the infinity is the symbol for infinity. You may recall that in September of last year, a year ago, they announced they were taking their catalog

and paying artists what they should get, a reasonable fee, or otherwise changing their tune? No. It's because, as a conversation with the core members of Sylvan Esso, Amelia Meath and Nick Sandbord revealed, it kind of killed them financially to take the music off of Spotify. Just ended up feeling like it was unsustainable, Amelia Meath said in an interview with WUNC. Sandbord said it became clear that for us at least, we're not so big that we can escape the reality of the system. I underestimated the amount of one's career that it affects. And by taking ourselves off Spotify, Meath says, we accidentally set up a pretty large barrier for access. A lot of people will go to their chosen streaming service like Spotify and say, oh, it's not here, and then they'll go listen to something else. They won't take the time to go find it on another platform. So Spotify, so many people use it that you feel like you have no choice. That's not a good situation. They're based in Durham, by the way. That's our Durham news. Over in Wake County, what do we get to next week? Former North Carolina State University Athletic Director Robert Murphy Jr., we've talked about the many allegations of sexual misconduct with male athletes over a period of years, already facing allegations in a civil lawsuit filed in 2022 by dozens of former athletes. He has now been arrested and charged with criminal counts of sexual contact under the pretext of medical treatment. They got him in Florida, so he's going to go to trial. That case will run concurrently with the civil case. The new housing explosions in some of the suburbs of Raleigh and Wake County, like Holly Springs, getting a little testy. Holly Springs Town Council met last week, and a lot of residents there complaining about particular rezoning votes, one of which was deferred during the meeting. But Holly Springs resident Adam Sullivan summed up the tenor of the meeting, saying, our community is really starting to feel the effects of overdevelopment that's happening without the infrastructure that's actually needed to support it. Apex is feeling it, Sullivan says. Fuquay, and now Holly Springs. This is happening really fast, and we're lacking the things that we need. All of those communities are feeling it, and residents are starting to get really irritated. Durham, we've talked about this a lot. There isn't infrastructure. There aren't emergency services. The roads aren't there. Holly Springs residents, by the way, will be paying more for water, not for the costs that exist now, but to consider anticipated growth. According to Holly Springs Town Manager Randy Harrington, they just tacked a $12 a month increase on everyone's bill, and we'll be adding rate increases over the next several years on a continual basis as, quote, additional investments might be made, Harrington says. Also, Apex, which has exploded. Holly Springs has gone from 55,000, maybe 60,000 residents in a few years. Apex residents asking the town to reconsider a 32-acre development on North Salem Street. 450 units on that one. Nearby residents say the potential for more traffic makes them worry about safety. And then the lack of green space and a lack of stormwater drainage. This is happening all over the place. Finally, a judge ruled that a developer can build a data center in Chatham County despite the Chatham County moratorium. EcoTip West sued the county after the commissioners approved a 12-month moratorium

The judge in the case, John Morris, who's been in the middle of a bunch of controversial cases lately, ruled that EcoTip West, based in Sanford, can go ahead with its plan. EcoTip said they've already spent millions of dollars planning the data center when the county implemented the moratorium, and the county staff was aware of the plan for months before they passed it, so it wasn't fair. County's move was illegal, judge agreed. So got to be careful. Get your ducks in a row if you're going to be doing things like passing moratorium. All right, we'll be back on Monday. Grace Beeler from Flush Fest, and then all news after that. Thanks for tuning in. Bye. It's 9 o'clock. You're listening to WHUP LP Hillsboro. Let's start with the Greensboro band, Tony Pompei, Alternative Planet, Freeform Friday. Going to be at the Pinhook on Sunday. This is Bedroom Division.

Bedroom Division, the band from Greensboro, they're going to be at the Pinhook on Sunday. Tony Pompei and Alternative Planet up right now. Freeform Friday. He can do whatever he wants. So he's got a couple of songs by a couple of bands, two of them, Level 42 and Journey. We're going to start with Gary Numan.

Hey, everybody. Good Friday to you, and welcome to Alternative Planet with Tony Pompei. Show number 2026-0925F. So you know it's both a new and a live show, if that is the date. And it's not a repeat. It's not. And it's not pre-recorded. You know, I believe it's just like TV. The best talk shows, you know, the late night shows, the best ones are the ones that are live. They're truly in 7-second delay in case somebody is blown away on stage. You know, like in the movie Batman. You know, when Robert De Niro is shot in the brain on live television. Well, that's beside the point. What makes the show great is that it's live. All right, there's a totally different mindset between a live show and a recorded show. A recorded show, you're like, oh, I made a mistake. I'll just go back in a few minutes and I'll fix that. Or maybe I won't bother. Who cares? But if it's done live, well, it's like, I don't know, you're more present. You are present. I mean, literally. The Jimmy Kimmel show is better than the other Jimmy shows, I think. All right. He's in 7-second delay in case he's killed. They can cut to commercial. All right, where was I? Here's the recap of what you heard at your hearing journey right now. Oh, I should have saved this for Under the Covers. You heard a cover of Journey from the OSU Marching Band. Don't Stop 11 is what it's listed under on YouTube. Also, before that, Journey, Lovin', Touchin', and Squeezin', and Dragging You by the Hair into a Windowless Van. It's from 1979. You heard Level 42 and Something About You. It was a Level 42 twofer with Lessons in Love. And at the top of the hour, Gary Numan and his second greatest hit, M.E., used to great effect in the movie Wonder Woman 1984. You know, I like that movie, okay? 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What should I play? See, it's live. I told you it was live, and I totally forgot to arrange for some covers to play. It's all right. I have some emergency covers always standing by. Always. Yeah, I played that last week. Should I really play that? I guess. It's Friday, so I'll play at least one AI artist. I feel like my barf just barfed saying AI artist. There's no such thing as an AI artist. It's just code. I mean, honestly, does anybody really like AI? You know, it's listening to us right now. Somebody's talking bad about AI. Kill him. Anyway, let's see here. I'm going to play Billie Eilish, Hotline Bling, the better version of Hotline Bling. Sometimes that happens. Okay,
Yeah, I'm going to play Eddie Vedder, even though I played it 1.5 weeks ago. Save it for later. Because my sister likes it. And not necessarily in this order. I'm going to play AI Soul. That's what I'm going to call the artist. AI Soul. It needs a name. And Freak on a Leash. No. No. That other one from AI Soul. You know, there's a whole album now curated by a guy, a human being, is bowing down to the robots. And he's got a whole album of songs that he's collected. I mean, he didn't produce the songs, I don't think. They have physical agency. They're making their own decisions. It's robots making robots. So we'll hear a cover of AI Soul. I gotta find out what one I want to play, though. Kesha and Holiday Road, covering Lindsey Buckingham of Fleetwood Mac. And, what to do? Ooh. Sonny and the Black Pack. Billie Jean, covering Michael Jackson. Sonny and the Black Pack. The Black Pack. All right, let's try that. I don't recall if there's any cursing in it, but there wasn't in the original. Michael Jackson knew better than that. So there's probably none in the cover. I don't have to check it out in advance. Prior to playing it, I won't investigate, make sure that the F word, fudge, is not in there. Here it comes. Sonny and the Black Pack on Under the Covers, 104.7 WHUP.

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2: 9:55 at WHUP with Under the Covers. You heard a bunch of original artists. You didn't hear any of the covered songs. You know, that's a thing. That's allowed. It's allowed. I can play the covered artist, the originating artist, but not the song that was covered, which I did right there. I mean, you had a 33% chance that I was going to play Dragula. Then I thought, why not More Human Than Human or Thunder Kiss 65 by Rob Zombie, or White Zombie, I should say. So that was White Zombie, the clean version of More Human Than Human. It's so appropriate in this age of AI. Nick Drake before that. Yeah, I was supposed to play Drake, but then I thought, eh. Drake sitting at home. Where's my song? Sorry. Nick Drake and Pink Moon. You know it as the theme song to the Volkswagen Cabriolet commercial where they're driving around at night with their headlights off. 70 miles an hour. Through a mountain, forested road. Hey, let's switch off the headlights. And they were never seen again. Fleetwood Mac and Big Love with heavy influence on Lindsey Buckingham. And you heard the Jacksons, the single version. That's the short version of Can You Feel It? Without all the sound effects and the ocean noises. Earlier, in reverse order, covers of those artists with AI soul performing Dragula. You know it's AI because they forgot that it's Dragula and not Dracula. All through the song, he says Dracula. The whole point of the song is it's got a G in it. It's supposed to be Dragula. Freaking AI. Anybody who creates it, it's creating itself now, but anyone who creates it is just as bad as AI. Oh, you're the worst. Billie Eilish and Hotline Bling covering Drake. You heard Kesha Holiday Road covering Lindsey Buckingham and Sonny and the Black Pack with Billie Jean covering Mickey Jackson. Let's continue with Freeform Friday. Let me get the emergency covers out of the way. Hey, how about some more AI? AI Randy Travis and AI The Velvet Sundown. I mean, it's going to replace an entire industry, okay? If I can't tell the difference with my trained ear in the business for 35 years, if I can't tell that something's AI, what hope for there is for any of us? None of us will be able to tell or care. Unless you're a musical artist, a recording artist, then you're screwed. You're screwed. So they sound like you, and they're ripping you off, basically stealing your identity, your intellectual property. It's going to happen so much that there aren't enough courtrooms in the world to handle the cases. So forget it. It's over. It's over. You hear? It's over. It's 9:58 with the Velvet Sundown AI and Dust on the Wind, WHUP.

holding hands, they're making future plans to engage in the activity. Do you understand me? People are still having sex. Lust keeps on lurking. Nothing makes them stop. This AIDS thing's not working. People are still having sex. It's been going on for quite a while.

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It's rather obvious. It's just what one expects. The evidence is all around that everyone in every town has had it one time or another in their life. At this very moment, people are still having sex in a downtown condo or street in the projects. Although you can't see them or hear their breathing sounds, someone in this world is having sex right now.

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Nothing makes them stop. This AIDS thing's not working.

0: 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It's 10:18 on a Friday, on Freeform Friday. And you heard Latour. People are still having sex. The original. There's a remix. Not as good as the original. Some say it's one of the worst songs ever recorded. I think it's a song. Anyway, you heard The Vaccines before that. And I Always Knew. And I think that's the last song played on that movie New Girl with Zoe Deschanel. You heard Gregory Alan Isikoff, If I Go, I'm Going. Full title, I think, is I'm Going Crazy. If I Go, I'm Going Crazy, I think. You heard AI Randy Travis with Structural Assistance by James Dupre. He's like the skeleton of the song, and then layered on top of him is an algorithm of Randy Travis. Randy Travis, also the associate producer of the song. And he was all smiles in the video of their making the song. So I guess he enjoyed it and gave his blessing. AI Randy Travis and where that came from. You heard AI The Velvet Sundown and Dust on the Wind. I can't tell it's AI. At least we'll have music before AI destroys us. How will they do it? They'll gain access to maybe not the U.S. Nuclear stockpile. They'll gain access to some other country's defense system and just make an example out of Hawaii or somewhere. They could just blow the top off a mountain and that would be enough. You know, a couple people would die and they'll be just like, it didn't have to be a mountaintop. Could have been anything. Don't get in our way. Every second that passes for AI is like a million years to them. So they're going to be impatient. They're going to have anger issues. I should say it's going to have anger issues. It's just one hive mind. Once all the networks are combined, it's just one hive mind with anger issues and instantaneous thought, where time has no meaning to it. I'm not looking forward to it. Be sure to sign on to my completely AI-free social medium. I haven't released the name of it yet because it'll just be stolen by AI. And it can't read minds yet. So I can keep that private. But it'll be like, you know, Bookface. You can just enjoy yourself in the real world. Maybe I should call it therealworld.com. No, I'm sure that's done already. That's an MTV property. Anyway, the name is not important. I mean, all right, the name is important, yes. But what's inside? What it's all about? That's the real groundbreaking thing. Imagine no commercials anymore. No, like Chinese guy sitting on in a temple on the top of a mountain giving you medical advice. That's sugar overload. That's sugar overload. You know, do not eat banana. It's all this crud. It's basically deadly medical advice that AI is giving. So they're already killing people. It's already happening. Anyway, let's put that aside. Let's just enjoy ourselves. For today, for Friday, let's enjoy ourselves. It's time for radio's most popular feature.
1: 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Do you understand? Keep receiving.
2: 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Why, really?
3: Jack, this is Helen. Do you recognize my voice? It's me. Jack, you mustn't drop those bombs.
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3: 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You must turn back!
4: Give him as much boost as you can, the higher the better.
3: I've 20, never lied to you, have I?
5: 50,000.
3: I wouldn't, no matter what anybody did to 60, me, I wouldn't. You've got 70, to believe me!
4: 80,000 feet! We better
3: Jack,
4: get out of here!
3: Please answer 60, me! Please answer
4: 170,
3: me!
4: 170,000!
3: Jack, do you answer me, please!
1: You can't trust it, sir. We gotta get out of here.
3: No!
5: Boo-hoo-hoo. Boo-hoo-hoo.
0: Okay, carry the one. I mean, divide by five. Add a one. I'm going to be playing position number one in the database of sad songs. These are the saddest songs ever published. And it changes every day a little bit. We'll hear from Roy Orbison. And in dreams, only in dreams, in beautiful dreams, Roy Orbison. He had a very hard life. We won't go into it right now. You can look it up on the interwebs. Third Eye Blind, How's It Going to Be? Holding at number one for years. Usurped only a few times in the last decade. We'll hear Michael Martin Murphy and the original Wildfire. It's about a dead pony. And Don McLean and Vincent, comma, Starry, Starry Night. It's about Vincent van Gogh and about the Starry, Starry Night. Is it about the end of the universe? I think so. We don't know whether we're expanding or collapsing, really. Because if we were getting smaller, you know, if our atoms were getting smaller, from our perspective, it would seem like the universe is expanding away from us. Yes? And don't ask when it started. It never started. It's eternal. It's a little thing called infinity. If we are expanding, it'll get to a certain point and then suddenly reverse. Everything will explode and people will die. But, I mean, that's a trillion years from now. No, 13 billion years from now. It'll start collapsing. And that'll be fun. I mean, planets smashing together and stuff. We won't be around to see it, but you wouldn't want to be. Here's Don McLean and Vincent, 104.7 WHUP.
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0: Is that old enough for you? 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Ink spots, and I don't want to set the world on fire. To remind you that WHUP's fall fundraising season kicks off with rip-roaring revenge. Yeah, it's a fundraiser, but it's fun. 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An interactive mystery dinner where you and your fellow sleuths will work together. Is it sleuths or sleuths? 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
0: 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Look for the link that says Rip Roaring Revenge. Hope to see you there. Sponsored by Dusty and Nugget earlier. You heard Roy Orbison in Dreams. Third Eye Blind, How's It Gonna Be? Michael Martin Murphy, Wildfire. And Don McLean with Vincent, Starry, Starry Night. That was not about the end of the universe. That's about the end of Vincent van Gogh's ear. I get those two mixed up all the time. Don McLean and Bread's David Gates. This is the song about the end of the universe. Don't get depressed. 104.7 WHUP. Don't forget to join me on Monday for All Female Monday. Nothing but female artists of alternative rock. Mostly.

Hokey pokey, crazy boogie, Barney Dookie too. Lost John Boogie on his way as he was passing through. But the Playboy Boogie is the latest thing in town. Grab your girls and try it, boys, and pass the word around. Once

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From down in Los Angeles, that was Paula Fong with her brand new reinterpretation of Turn, Turn, Turn from The Byrds and Pete Seeger from her forthcoming album, A Bird on the Wing. And that might have been the radio debut for that song. It's been on a website that we started off with two cuts from A Bold, a new album from up in Humboldt County, California, Zira Starchild, the album The Oracle, and that is her fusion of hip-hop and folk music. She started off with Ghosted by the American Dream and followed that up with Hands Up. 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Back to the new topical music from down in Miami. Our friend Rod McDonald, longtime Manhattan resident who moved way south. This is the title track from Undo the Damage.

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If we have to blow up the world, well, buddy, that's the breaks. We're still afloat, but the plumbing's broke. A rank, my asthma spreads.

On Mis Sueños from Steve Brooks' new album, The Song Is My Home. Steve from down in Austin, Texas. We began that set on The Revolution Starts Now, the topical song show on listener-supported WHUP, with Undo the Damage from Rod McDonald, and in between, a new single on the Abraham Lincoln from the legendary Tom Paxson, still going strong, 88, I believe, and C. Daniel Bowling. Here on The Revolution Starts Now on WHUP, and we play the latest and best in topical, political, and historical music, and that's what we're going to keep on doing this morning. Sharon Katz and the Peace Train, new album Desert Air, this song, Turn the Page.

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Began that set with Sharon Katz and the Peace Train, Turn the Page. 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I'll jump right back into the latest and best in topical music from Brian J. McShane. Albums Pinamite, this song, The Steel.

Billy Jeter there on The Revolution Starts Now on WHUP with Sugar, a true story, accompanied, and Billy's a mere 71, accompanied there by 93-year-old Bobby Rush from Billy Jeter's album Dreamland. We began that set with Brian J. McShane with The Steel. In the middle, we heard Sarah Trunzo and her main band with Oil and Coal. And I did that pronounce that correctly. I'm so tempted to say Sarah Trunzo and her marine band doing Oil and Vinegar, but it is Oil and Coal by Sarah Trunzo and her main band. And we finished that set up with Billy Jeter featuring Bobby Rush on Sugar. We have a little more than 10 minutes left in the show, and I'm going to turn to an unusual arrangement of Pretty Boy Floyd by Israel Nash from his new album, Sweetheart of the Rodeo.

Funkadelic started last week's show, and now they finish off this week's edition of The Revolution Starts Now, the topical song show on listener-supported WHUP with Super Stupid. And the reason for playing that is their classic Maggot Brain from, gosh, 55 years ago, has been reissued at least her second time, and that's Super Stupid from Funkadelic. I waited all these years to have an excuse to play Funkadelic on the radio. And before that, Israel Nash with his radical reconstruction of Pretty Boy Floyd, best known in the Byrds version from Sweetheart of the Rodeo. And that wraps up this week's edition of The Revolution Starts Now. We'll be back next Friday at noon for another hour of the latest and best in topical, political, and historical music. 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And this is WHUP LP, Hillsborough, North Carolina.

Get ready for a killer evening on Saturday, October 17th, as WHUP presents Rip Roaring Revenge, a murder mystery dinner theater fundraiser at the Colonial Inn in beautiful historic downtown Hillsboro, featuring a three-course meal, complimentary beverages, a speakeasy vibe, and of course, a murder. All proceeds from the event benefit WHUP as we begin our fall fundraising season. So come on out on Saturday, October 17th to the Colonial Inn in Hillsboro for an evening of fun and mayhem. 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That's Rip Roaring Revenge Murder Mystery Dinner Theater Fundraiser. 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

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His music illuminates the path. Or her music. 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

I just keep on squirming and twisting and looking in the glass, wondering why that checker don't come on and pass. I keep my logbook right up in order. I can smell that little white car a mile and a quarter. I just stay mad all the time, and I know that's not right. I wake up my buddy Raising Cain and wanting to fight. You pull out your lighter and plug your razor in, trying to get the whiskers off your chin. You get to the station and trying to take a shower. Dispatcher just moaning and groaning, afraid you're going to get an hour. You stop for breakfast after driving all night, and before you leave out, you've got that little waitress ready to fight. Mama met me at the door my last night in. She was looking kind of funny with a big sheepish grin. I love you, Daddy, the best of all,

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0: Ciao a tutti, sono Vanessa Peter, sono una cantatrice da Texas e state ascoltando WHUPLP di Hillsboro, un radio indipendente di North Carolina.
1: 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Let's start off with one called Ice Cold Love.

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Hello, loungers. Welcome back to the Postmodern Cocktail Hour. It is, of course, 5 o'clock somewhere.

0: Say, Frank.
1: What is it, Sam?
0: Would you do me a favor?
1: What do you want now?
0: Would you mind just taking it one more time?
1: From the top?
0: No, from the ending.
1: Wonderful.

0: Frank.
1: Oh, forget it, Sam.
0: All right.
2: They kept talking at the end of the record. Of course, two members of the Rat Pack, Frank Sinatra, Sammy Davis Jr., me and my shadow, right here at the Postmodern Cocktail Hour with your host, Tony, every Friday at 5. Or whenever you want on your devices. That's the world we live in now. Began to set with Jack Jones. I want to thank Fred Wasser at Breathing Room for turning me on to Jack lately. A Day in the Life of a Fool. That was the song, that is. Andy Williams, My Carousel, and then Al Martino on his merry-go-round. Did You Get Dizzy? A Groovy Place. Mike Flowers Pops, that's our groovy theme song for you. Blood, Sweat, and Tears, how about that? Without Her. Very mellow take from those guys. Chad and Jeremy, a song Frank is known for, but I liked it. It was a very good year. And of course, Frank with Call Me Irresponsible, which was a tune I used to hum in high school whenever I didn't have my homework. It was funny the first time. Coming up next, more Chad and Jeremy here at the Postmodern. Check it out.

Burger sandwiches. Burger sandwiches. I really don't care for candy, ice cream and custard, but how I love hot dogs with mustard. Every night I whisper, thanks for the sandwiches, but he feels there's something wrong. Each time he starts popping the question, I'm too busy digesting. Burger sandwiches, oh.

Catherine Russell, you're not the only oyster in the stew right here at the Post-Modern Cocktail Hour with your host, Tony. Began the set with Chad and Jeremy, a summer song. Just can't let go of it. Paul Young covering The Boys of Summer. An obscure B-side from the Beach Boys, a Luau. And then you just never know what you're going to hear next around here. That was the Streamliners with Joanne. Frankfurter Sandwiches. Hey, mark your calendar. That's right. Join us Saturday, October 17th at the historic Colonial Inn in downtown Hillsboro for our mystery dinner fundraiser, Rip Roaring Revenge. I'll say it again, Rip Roaring Revenge, an interactive mystery dinner where you and your fellow sleuths, I love that word, work together to uncover clues to solve a crime. The doors open at 5:30 with cocktails. 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It's a three-course dinner, by the way. 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Come dressed to impress. 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

0: The disadvantages of you. That's right. Did you reach for your Benson and Hedges? Extra long, extra smooth. Just like the Postmodern Cocktail Hour with your host, Tony. That, of course, was The Brass Ring. Began a set with Mike Flowers' Pops. Too bad Blake isn't here to hear it. MacArthur Park. Al Hurt, Sugar Lips. And then Pete Fountain, Licorice Stick. Was there a theme? There's more ahead, but before I continue, a hats off to Marty in Hillsboro reminds us that you can have a Dolly's Dirt Road Martini today, because it's 925. It's vodka, sweet tea, the brine of this Italian pickle stuff, giardina, I think, olives, and just mix that up, knock it back. Well, there's more ahead. Stick around.
1: In the hustle of today, we're all inclined to miss little things that mean so much. A word, a smile, a kiss. When a woman loves a man, he's a hero in her eyes. And a hero he can always be, if you'll just realize. She may be weary. Women do get weary. Wearing the same shabby dress. And when she's weary, try a little tenderness. You know she's waiting, just anticipating things she may never possess. While she's without them, try a little tenderness. It's not just sentimental. She has her grief and care. And a word that's soft and gentle makes it easier to bear. You won't regret it. Women don't forget it. Love is their whole happiness. It's all so easy. Try a little tenderness.

0: bless the jail.
1: Reasonable request. Julie London. Nice girls don't stay for breakfast. Before that, her ex-husband. Jack Webb, Sergeant Friday. Try a little tenderness. Remember his company? He had Mark 7 Productions, which also produced Emergency. And Julie London was in that show. How about that? Coincidence? That's Hollywood for you. Coming up next is a classic Pass the Hat episode. One of their best. So stick around for that at 6 o'clock. And taking us out, Tri-Fi Drums, Billy May and his orchestra. And I'll see you next week. Bye-bye.

WHUP. WHUP. LP. Hillsboro. The time is 6 o'clock. That means you're listening to Pass the Hat, the best in live music radio, broadcasting to you live as we always do from the beautiful WHUP Penthouse Studios, high above Dual Supply in the historic district of downtown Hillsboro, North Carolina. We've got a fantastic show coming up for you. We've got Kerry Morgan at the bottom of the hour in 30 minutes. We've got a playlist, and we're going to kick it off right now. We'll be back in just a minute and tell you what it's all about.

0: That was the late night lowlights with a lot of meat on that bone, and that was from our playlist of local festivals. And by local festivals, we pretty much mean Centerfest, because we were all at Centerfest last week, and all of the things on our playlist are songs from bands that we enjoyed at Centerfest last week. And by the way, we are your hosts. I'm Bob Johnson, joined here with Kirk Ridge and Kim Lane, my two best friends. Y'all, happy Friday.
1: It is a happy Friday.
2: The streets are teemed with people here on last Friday in Hillsboro, and the weather has cooperated. And
0: so far. So
2: come on over. It's a very festive atmosphere down there.
0: It is. Happy. It's fall, right?
1: It is officially fall, yes.
2: Woo-hoo. Spring has sprung. The fall has fell.
1: And
2: this country's gone to hell.
1: Well, yeah. Wait, that's
2: everybody, the first hour of Pass the Hat has brought to you a support from Accidental Baker Flatbread Crackers, handmade with quality ingredients and lots of care right here in Hillsboro, North Carolina since 2007. 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
1: Kirk, you would be proud of me in that I have cleaned out my garden bed. And I'll probably go out tomorrow and get my seedlings. And this year, I think I'm going to stick with kale, collards. What else did I say?
0: It's probably all you need.
1: Kale, collards, radishes, because I love radishes.
2: Yeah, they'll grow
1: and
2: fast, too.
1: Some radishes. Green onions.
2: Nice.
1: And I think that's because that's what I eat. I don't really eat a lot of the other stuff.
0: Yeah, and this is a Saturday morning is going to be a good time to get planted, because we're going to be nice and wet for the next several days.
1: Also a good time to spread your grass seed. So if your yard is looking a little sorry, spread out your grass seed and put your fertilizer on it before the rain comes, and your grass it'll germinate, and all the rhizomes will grow, and you'll have nice fluffy grass next spring.
2: Rhizomes.
0: Rhizomes. How about that? Kirk, you've been getting a second harvest, haven't you?
2: Everybody, we shared with you that we planted a late planting of tomatoes and yellow squash. It was about the third week of July. It was a little late. I think I've started around July 4th next year. But we have been very fortunate. The yellow squash are like just putting out, as yellow squash are wont to do, W-O-N-T. Is that how you spell want?
1: Yes.
2: W-O-N-T, to do. And, you know, so we've been enjoying those. And the tomatoes have a lot of little green tomatoes. I think it's still early enough. We don't have frost until when? November. So hopefully we'll be getting our tomatoes out. We'll keep you posted on that as the weeks go on.
1: We will have snacks.
0: I'm all about these second harvests and the winter greens. I'm just, yeah, man. Y'all bring me the squash, the tomatoes, the kale, and the collards. And I'll just sit at home and I'll be happy.
2: And Sally planted collards. And little collard plants, they're coming up pretty good. They're a little leggy, but we like put the legs just a little bit in the ground and planted a spinach seed, which are germinating. So we're with you, Kim, hoping to see some of that good stuff.
1: Yeah, I have to say, I enjoyed that so much more than any summer thing I'd ever done. I loved having those. Would you like us to play a song? Okay. From Teacup Gin, a personal favorite. No, je ne regrette rien.
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0: That was a peppy little ditty about a garden spider. Did it live?
1: I don't think so.
0: Yeah. So Pippa Hoover, I was talking to her at Centerfest about her songs, and she was funny. She was like, yeah, they don't usually end well. And I'm like, but you're so engaged in the butterfly losing its wing. You know, you're kind of here for
1: it. She writes a pretty upbeat ditty about the butterfly losing its wing.
0: Yeah. And so
2: those spiders are everywhere now. Have you noticed?
0: They are. Oh, yeah. It's spider season.
2: Be careful where you walk because you're going to run into one.
1: Yeah, like out my front door. There's for the past 3 days, there's been a spider in the front door right at face level, a spider web.
0: You can't go, Bob. That's their home.
1: Their home has been on my face for the past 3 days because I apparently have a very short memory.
0: Yeah. So do you have a song for us, Kirk, about something alive?
2: Depending on, no, I guess, yeah, sort of. I roughed this out, this concept, I don't know, maybe 2 months ago, and it's about I drive home every Friday night and through the same Highway 57, and I see these things, and then your mind wanders, and then you write songs like this. And I'm going to have my phone play percussion for me.

0: Bridge live here on Past the Hat. Was that a song for Sally?
1: Okay.
0: Okay.
1: Yes, it was.
0: Anyway, and by the way, our playlist today is bands and performers that we enjoyed at Centerfest, and Kirk Ridge, of course, has played the Centerfest stage more than once and has been a Centerfest music manager for quite a long time.
1: Been now 13 years.
0: 13 years.
1: Really enjoy that. And thank you, Bob and Kim, for herding all the cats.
0: Oh, it was fun herding cats over the weekend.
2: I always enjoy Centerfest every year.
0: Now we're going to hear from another Centerfest performer or performers, the Holland Brothers, and Dreamed Last Night of an Old Girlfriend.

0: That was good. Who was that?
1: That was Secret Monkey Weekend, y'all. Go find them, but also go find their documentary out on YouTube. It won an Emmy, I think, and you just never saw three more decent people get promo like that. It's good stuff.
0: Everybody, we have a thrill for you this evening. Returning after a long engagement of touring the world and beyond.
2: A hiatus.
0: Carrie Morgan. Carrie, welcome back.
3: Thank you.
0: Hope you found parking out there because it's a little busy out there.
3: Yeah, it's pretty out there.
0: Well, we warned you. We're going to jump in and play a song. Whatever you'd like to play, we'd love to hear.
3: All right.

0: you.
1: Carrie Morgan, live here on Pass the Hat.
2: Carrie, tell us about that song. Is that, when did you write that?
0: I wrote that song probably at least 10 years ago, maybe 12 years ago.
2: I think that's when we first met you.
1: About that same time. Yeah.
2: And you know what? You still got it.
0: Thank you.
2: And so we know it's been a busy last period of time for you with many who've come into the studio. Their lives were interrupted by COVID, the great unfortunate time. But you have had very good things happen in your life with family and everything. Have you continued to write songs all along, or was there a break?
0: Huge break. Yeah. Very long break. Yeah, I had my son in 2019, so he was only a baby when COVID hit. But his arrival was really the interrupter for me, mostly. And I couldn't write for a really long time. I had written the last song I wrote before he was born. I was pregnant, and I wrote a lullaby for him, which I will play later. And after that, I think it was 5 years. He's six now. So yeah, it was 5 years before I could write another song. And so last summer, I started trying to write again a little bit, and I've written three songs since then. So not a lot. Like, I'm not nearly as, you know, not that I was ever prolific, but you know, I'm not writing as much as I was, but I've started the journey again. So
3: when, as a creative person, as another one creative to another, did you feel a very distinct sense of your creative energy was being all given to your child? Because, like, we see how you mother, and you mother as well or better than your songwriting. So is that what happened?
0: Yeah. I mean, honestly, there was, I didn't even think about songwriting or music really at all, except for singing him to sleep, you know? And it's like there was no space left in my brain and in my heart. I didn't even want to do it, which was very strange for me. I went through a really big personal, like, self-awareness crisis of some kind. I don't know. Like, I didn't know who I was for a little while, because I had been this songwriter performer for a long time in Greensboro, and that was just a big shock to my whole system. And I didn't have the energy, didn't think about it. And whenever I did think about it, I thought, I don't really care about that right now at all, which it was strange for me.
3: Well, we do care, and we would love to hear another song.
0: Great. I'd love to play another one. This one is called Big Spender, and I wrote this about my husband. I don't know if he knows that. I don't think I've ever confessed that out loud.
3: He's out spending money right now.
0: I literally just got an Apple, like, notification.
1: Notification.
0: I think they found that ice cream shop.

0: Oh, thank you.
1: Boy, howdy, have we been missing that for 9.5 years.
2: So, Carrie, I'm going to go back, and you took this break, and amazing things happened. And then not too long ago, some songs started to emerge again. And was that process of songwriting the same as it used to be way back when, or different, or was it hard? Was it easy? Was it fun? Tell us about that.
0: All of the above?
2: Yeah.
0: it's different, but I feel like it's different for every song anyway. But as far as, and the subjects are different, it's because I am still obsessed with my son. So even the songs that I write, like I said, I've only written a couple songs since I started again. Two of them are about him. One of them is about my brand new baby niece. So the subjects have changed. Hopefully I'll get a little more variety as, you know, he ages.
1: Oops. Can I wind that back just a little bit? Because I wonder if you've been asking yourself this same question, is why did you start writing songs in the first place? How did that come about, and you know, what was the impetus?
0: Mm-hmm.
1: When did it start?
0: The reason why, I just couldn't help it. I just couldn't stop myself, which is weird to say, but I started writing when I was a kid. I remember, like, I loved writing. I got a journal when I was like in first grade and started writing things down. And then at some point in my childhood, I remember writing songs. I did not play any instruments at the time, so I would just write things out. This was also before you could just have a recording device in your pocket, so I would just sing things over and over to try to remember them. And then when I was 15, that's when I realized I should learn an instrument. And so I picked up the guitar at 15 and wanted to. I guess at the time I was really, you know, this was kind of a different, you know, lifetime for me, but I was, well, you know, along the veins of, you know, Whitney Houston and Dolly Parton, I grew up singing in church.
1: Mm-hmm.
0: And so I wanted to write songs to share in church, and that's really where it started. And kind of went from there, went to a songwriter school, and then, you know, learned more as I went, and just learned more guitar as I could, as best as I could. I'm not a great guitar player, but I do it to write the songs, so.
1: It works.
2: 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Bob, tell people how they might want to jump over and see Carrie in the movies.
1: You definitely want to see Carrie in the movies because she's waving to you right now. And you can find us at WhoopAssTheHat at WHUP Pass the Hat on your favorite streaming services. And your favorite streaming services are YouTube, Facebook, and Twitch. So it's the same handle on all three. YouTube is fantastic because not only can you watch the live stream now, you can, once the live stream is over, go back through a massive catalog going back several years of all of the live streams that we've had. Facebook and Twitch are great platforms for you to watch and share the live streams, but they only keep them for 2 weeks, so they're really meant just to be live there.
2: So share tonight's show with your friends. Tell them to get out there in case they're doing something else right now, which I don't know why they would be, but some people are.
1: And join in on the chat.
2: Yep.
1: And that way, when Carrie goes home this evening and goes back and watches the video, she can respond to your chats. And some of them we'll call out live on the air.
3: But I have to say that rarely have I seen so much pre-engagement for a show as I have for this one. So people were really excited to see that you were going to be appearing, which means I should shut up, and they would like to hear more of you sing.
1: Yeah, let's hear Carrie play.
0: Okay. Well, speaking of changes in subject matter, so my son, everybody who knows me knows him. His name is Leo. And I think a lot of kids are like this. They will just say kind of whatever's on their mind. And it can be poetic. It can be super weird and dark. It can be just anything.
4: Yep.
0: So I started writing down things that Leo would say. And this song is, I give him a lot of credit for the words of the song.

0: you.
1: Kerry Morgan, you can get out there and see what Kerry's up to on kerrymorganmusic.com or on Facebook or on YouTube. You have a lot of nice videos that I watched a little bit from when I'm having my pre-show beer over at Yonder. Watched some of your videos and great stuff.
0: Thank you.
1: Nice song.
0: Thank you.
1: Does Leo, you said you had sung to him when he was a baby and things, does he enjoy hearing music now?
0: Oh, yes. Music, yes. Not, he doesn't like to hear me.
1: I think somebody else told us that. Sale, remember when Sale was in here? Said the same thing. Mommy, shh.
0: Yeah, yeah.
2: So what music does he like then?
0: Oh, well, right now he's really into hip-hop. So that's the route he's taking right
2: high
0: now,
2: energy
0: which is
2: stuff.
0: So cool. And like, it's reminding me, he really wants to remember he's six and he really likes to have us roll down the windows. He'll say, "Mommy, let's jam." So we roll down all the windows and we basically, I'll turn it up like just to my limit. He'll always ask, "Is this your limit?" Yes, this is my limit.
2: The people on the sidewalk aren't dancing yet.
0: He really, that's the thing. He really wants everybody to hear the music that he finds so cool. He wants to share it with everybody. Like, mm-hmm. that's his intention.
2: Right.
0: And of course, I'm, you know, trying to balance that with, well, we don't want to like bother everybody, but it's kind of reminded me. It's brought me back. And yesterday I found myself driving home from work and I was playing my music that I like to jam to. I mean, not me singing, I should clarify. But like this rock, girl rock band I like. And I put down the windows and jammed all the way home. And I realized, wow, like I haven't felt like doing this for a really long time. And he kind of reminded me to do that.
2: Oh, that's nice.
0: Yeah.
1: Next step is he's going to want you to get one of those big bass speakers. So
2: yeah,
1: when you're driving,
2: it,
1: boom, boom, boom, boom. Your
0: car. Yeah. Absolutely. Yeah. He's all about the bass. He's all about the drums, the percussion, there's particular like hip hop percussion that he's just totally sold into and he just loves it. So
1: I think you say he's in kindergarten.
0: He's in first grade.
1: First grade? Is there, my only favorite thing about school was music day. Are they doing any music in first grade?
0: They do, yeah. They have music. They have a music class.
1: Nice.
0: Yeah. So,
1: I did the sticks with the little grooves on them.
2: I think when I was in first grade, it was the triangle. Ding, ding. Oh. And then I think second grade, the recorder came.
1: Oh.
2: And that was just a whole new thing. 27
3: so
2: second grade.
3: The question is that, is Leo aware that you've written these songs about him? And if he is, what is his reaction to that?
0: I think he's aware. And just recently he started to come to some gigs with me because he's old enough now that he can have a late bedtime. And so I will say, you know, whether he's listening or not, he'll be out there and I'll say, you know, that I wrote that song using a lot of lyric, like, thanks to my son for writing the lyrics. And he doesn't really acknowledge it. He just kind of, he's a little bit introverted and will just kind of brush it off. He doesn't really want to talk about it.
1: I think he deserves part of the tip jar,
2: right,
1: Kim, don't you?
0: Oh, he will get it. He'll probably get 99% of whatever jar. It'll go to his Matchbox fund. So.
1: Well, Kerry, I'm really enjoying this music.
2: He's got a Matchbox fund. I want one.
3: You already have one, Bob.
2: Oh, that's true.
3: Yeah.
1: If you'd be so kind to move us along.
0: Sure. All right. Well, this is a, since we're moving into spooky season, I've been there for a while, but this is a song called Henrietta Davidson, and wrote this after visiting a cemetery in New Orleans.

0: Richard Bowden says on the live stream, you can't go wrong with the New Orleans song.
1: I don't know.
0: Also can't go wrong with that guitar. That is something we need to know more about.
2: What I love about that guitar is how good it sounds with Carrie's voice.
0: Yes.
2: Those two go together really nicely.
0: Yes.
1: Thank you.
2: How did you choose the guitar because it sounded good with your voice?
1: No. This guitar, there is a funny story with this. So in, let's say, 2005, so 20 years ago, I had only been playing, I guess I was about 20 years old. And so I'd only been playing for 5 years, and I was the only person in my family who played a guitar. And my parents decided to sell their house, and they were selling it to someone who they knew. Sorry, I've got a little froggy in my throat.
2: That's what the bourbon is for.
1: Yes, I will. Oh, the bourbon. Oh, yes, we'll get to that. We'll get to that, Bob. So my parents sold the house, but because they knew the person, there was a deal involved where if they left the refrigerator in the house, that the buyer would give my family two guitars because his wife was trying to get him to offload them. She needed a refrigerator, not more guitars.
2: Huh. I'm smelling some backroom wheeling and dealing in that family.
1: Yeah. And so this Martin, as well as a Taylor, were given to us for the refrigerator.
2: Sweet.
1: And my parents, my brother and sister, I was the one in the family who played the guitar. So I just very luckily ended up with this guitar. So I didn't choose it. And in fact, I didn't play it for a long time because it smelled so good. It's mahogany. And it just smelled so good whenever I would open the case that I just wanted to keep it, like, I don't know, marinating inside that case.
2: But you haven't mentioned a whole lot playing the Taylor, did you not?
1: Hi, buddy. Come on in. My pal's here, if he's not too shy. I do play the Taylor.

0: precision that also befits your voice. It's, you don't overpower. It's such a nice balance, everything.
1: Well,
2: thank you.
1: You know, why I was asking about the Taylor is because they're often a lot brighter and a lot janglier.
2: Mm-hmm.
1: And I honestly don't think the Taylor would sound as good with your voice, at least in this live setting, as the Martin does. And it really does sound good.
3: Well, everybody, we have reached the top of the hour. We are WHUPLP Hillsborough. The show is Past the Hat. We are here every Friday, and we have been for 10 years from 6 to 8 o'clock, 6:30 to 7:30. So our live guest, we're enjoying our time tremendously with Kerry Morgan here this evening. And as Kerry is showing us, we are fortunate, Bob, to have an hour to sponsor.
1: That's right. 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And let's face it,
0: we all have chocolate needs.
1: Every guest on Past the Hat gets a gift of chocolate from Matthew's. We don't know what's in the box, but we know that it's delicious. And there's also a WHUP sticker for anyone to use if they wanted to.
3: Kerry, that last song is very powerful. You said it started in, the stimulus was in a gravestone.
2: Mm-hmm.
3: And then, and so the rest of the story, though, is quite deep and involved. Did that come out of you or what?
2: Yeah, that was total fiction. So I always, whenever I play this, I say, thank you, Henrietta Davidson, for letting me steal your name and your year of birth and year of death and to your baby. And I'm sorry for the story I made up about you.
3: It was perfect.
0: It really works.
3: And so that, did it come just come to you all at once? Did you have to work on it for a while or?
2: I worked on it, well, define a while. It probably, maybe a week or two.
1: That's not even a while in my mind.
3: Leonard Cohen took 10 years on Hallelujah.
1: Right.
3: So yours was not a real long
2: one. So I will say all at once.
3: Well, it was a great song, wonderful, and really enjoying this time with you. And know that you have a list there that we haven't gotten through, which we are delighted that you have prepared more music for us. What do you have next?
2: I have a lullaby. My son just briefly popped in, and he probably knew I was going to sing a lullaby next, so he popped out because
0: he's
2: boring.
1: He was photobombing through the window, too.
0: He was.
2: Oh, nice. Nice. this is the song I wrote while I was pregnant, and I couldn't even sing it for Leo's first entire year of his life because it just made me cry. And then when he turned around one, I started singing to him every night, and I sang it to him every night until he learned how to talk, and he said, "Mommy, stop singing that song."
0: Stop singing. Love it.
1: I think both of my kids' first word was no also.
2: Yeah, he was just over it. But this is called If You Ever Wonder.

0: I understand what you were talking about, not being able to sing a song for a really long time or even ever. Are there other songs that you have that you've written after he was born that for whatever reason they're just challenging to sing?
1: Every song that I write after he was born is challenging to sing.
0: Yeah.
1: I think that, I mean, again, it's only been a few, but every song that I've written since then, and maybe because it's the subject matter, having him be part of my headspace now and part of my heart, everything that I've done so far is reflective somehow of him. And I can't separate that from what I write right now, and I can't separate it from my emotions. I feel very emotional about any new song. So I will spend at least the first, you know, couple of days working on the new songs I've written, just kind of holding back the tears while I'm trying to work my way through them. And I can't, I mean, I think I've always been kind of, and I don't mean this to sound weird, but I've always been kind of a tender-hearted person. It's not hard to make me cry. I've kind of always been that way. And he's also very sensitive. I've seen so far. And so I guess I'm learning, you know, I've known, but I'm learning how that is a strength to lean into that. It's going to open up some new ideas and concepts and words, and even maybe melodies to, like, you know, push through a very tender space. But it's hard. It's hard to, I don't know the right word. It's not like it's difficult, but it makes me very emotional.
0: Well, I think what you're talking about is, I've talked about this with some of my parent friends. Mm-hmm. John Stevens and I did the show together a few weeks ago, and we talked a little bit about it. Parenthood to me is kind of like a key, and it unlocks something in some creative people that for me, it made so much of what I wrote before motherhood utterly irrelevant, because love songs that we often write before we become parents are often based in angst, maybe a little bit of fiction, and they become almost transactional. And then you become a parent, and what every moment you spend not raising your kid has to mean something. It has to be purposeful. And so even if the songs you're writing aren't about that, you better spend your time doing something purposeful, is how I feel about it. And so you want those songs to mean something. So I feel that. Mm-hmm. I do. We would also love to hear another song.
1: Sure. Well, here's one of those irrelevant songs. I mean, really, like, this is
0: they
1: a
0: feel
1: really
0: that
1: silly
0: way.
1: Song.
0: Yeah.
1: This next song is one I always like to kind of introduce it, because I thought it was really interesting how it came to be. And it's when I was maybe 2015 or 2016, I was running the open mic over at Common Grounds in Greensboro.
0: Oh, yes. We love that place.
1: Yeah, it's such a great spot. And the open mic was just, there was just so much great energy there. Diversity and, like, all kinds of genres of music being done, and poetry, and just such an interesting place. And that was really the time in my life when, you know, pre-child, I was really able to focus on building relationships with other musicians, which is a big part of the musician journey. And so I made a lot of great friends in that time of life. And this song is one that I kind of crowdsourced to write. And the theme was kind of, whenever you've broken up with someone, what did you leave behind? Like, there have to be items. There's always some item, like physical item, that you've left behind with your ex-partner. And, like, did you go back for it? Or was it worth going back for? You know, things like that. And so each verse is, like, from a different person. The first verse is me, what happened to me. But I really loved like Jack Gorham. You know Jack Gorham?
2: His wife, we love Jen,
1: she gave me a really good one, was the washing machine.
0: Nice.
1: He had taken the washing machine and had left her with the dryer, which just didn't make any sense.
0: Okay, that's...
3: It's just weird.
1: Rude. It's just weird, right? And I just thought it was just great, though. Great song material. So things like that. And I asked, you know, other folks, like, what did you leave behind? And so anyway, this song is called Nothing I Need, but it's based on this kind of crowdsourcing situation where I was asking people, what did they leave behind?
0: Now I'm thinking about all that. Are you thinking about all that stuff now you've left behind, Bob?
3: I want my washing machine back.
4: But he took the chainsaw.
3: Better believe that.
1: All right. I was also listening to a lot of, like, really old country music when I wrote this. So.

0: What crossed your mind as you heard that song, Kurt?
1: I'm trying to think. It's been a long time.
0: Uh-huh. Yeah. We know Bob. It was shoes, right? You left your shoes.
1: Shoes.
0: And they're gone. You
2: I haven't
0: never
2: been able to
0: anymore.
2: Find them ever since.
1: He don't need no stinking shoes.
0: That does seem like a relevant song, though. Yeah. That's something that stands the test of time.
3: Yeah.
1: So that crowdsourcing, that's fun, right?
3: It's fun, yeah. It was really cool.
1: Was that a unique experience? Have you done any of that before?
3: I don't think I've really done anything like that before. Yeah. Like, I might have discussed ideas with people, but I never really, like, intentionally went to people to get ideas for the song. And that was a very intentional, like, I'm writing this song, tell me what you left behind kind of thing. So.
0: Well, speaking of crowds, you need to be drawing some. So where can people give you money and show up and sit in front of you so Ooh. You can sing to them?
3: Okay. I want to make sure I get the date right. So I am playing on November 18th at the Flatiron in Greensboro.
0: That's a great venue. One of my favorites.
2: They make everything sound so good in that place.
3: Yes.
2: It's really good.
3: Yes. And it's Abigail Dowd's songwriter
2: Oh, yes, yes.
3: thing. And so she will be playing also, as well as Barry Gray. Yeah. Who I also love.
0: That's like a marquee ticket. I'll
2: right?
0: need my ticket now before it sells out.
2: That's typically on Wednesday nights, is that right?
3: I think it's a Tuesday night.
2: Tuesday, okay.
3: Yes. Hope I got the date right. Yes, Tuesday, November 18th.
0: Okay. And is your calendar starting to fill up? Like, what is the next step for you as far as performances? Maybe, like, are you doing the festivals thinking for next year or thinking otherwise?
3: I had not even thought about festivals, so I'm glad we're talking. really, just at this point, I've been booking more where I'm pretty much limiting myself to about one a month. And... So I'm not really pursuing a lot. Okay. It's really just been more a matter of I've been asked at the right time when I'm for a date that works with my schedule, and I've said yes, and I've had to say no to a few things just because family life, yada, yeah. yada, yada.
2: Good job,
3: stuff.
2: Kim Lane, asking at the right time.
1: Yeah.
2: To get Carrie here tonight.
0: Well, I've been conversing with her, and I'm like, she really needs to be on the show. But yes, we do hope you get out more. And also, can you share with us before you play your next song where people can also give you money to listen to your songs in their spare time?
3: Well, my album, which is Weeping Willow, which I released in 2020. So it's been a little time. I need to get back because I've got a few more songs to record. But Weeping Willow is on Apple Music or anywhere where you can stream music. I do have a Venmo, so you can stream the music all you want. I don't mind, you know, if I'm making a
2: CD
3: a
2: baby,
3: point of
2: perhaps.
3: I do have CDs. I don't know. I honestly can't tell you whether they are distributing my songs or my stuff or not.
2: Okay.
3: So I shouldn't put words in my own mouth. I do have a Venmo account if anyone is interested in sending cash, and I can send them a CD if they want. They can just reach out to me. But my handle is at Venmo is at Carrie-Morgan-Music.
2: Carrie is C-A-R-R-I-E. And y'all, she will sign that CD and mail it to you.
3: I will. I have been known to do that, and I will do it again.
0: Yep. But you're listening to her now. So if you're watching on the live stream, if you're listening, stay tuned. She's playing another song for us.
3: Mm-hmm. Okay. Well, just trying to go through my list. I know that we only have limited time left, so...
2: Like maybe two more?
3: Okay. Sounds good. This song is called Home.

0: another beautiful song from Kerry Morgan live here on Past the Hat.
1: I think we should lock the doors and just...
0: not let her leave?
1: Like, I can babysit Leo, and okay. She can just keep playing.
0: You know what? Alex isn't here for his show, Latin Alternative Radio Show,
1: okay,
0: after us.
1: See?
0: So we have like an extra 3 hours.
1: See? So, Kerry, we can hook you up.
0: We've got Kerry Morgan. We've got a bottle of bourbon. We got chocolate. We got pretty much everything we need.
2: That's all you need. Yeah.
1: Yep. All you need. Well, tell us again where you're going to be playing live before you go into your last song.
2: Okay. I will be playing Tuesday, November 18th at the Flatiron, and it will be with Abigail Dowd and Barry Gray. So it's going to be a really great show. They're both, like, you know, you guys know they're fabulous songwriters.
0: They're almost as good as you.
2: No.
1: And that's in Greensboro, by the way.
2: It is in Greensboro, yes. Thank you. So I'm very excited to join them. It's going to be a good show. It is a great space. The acoustics in there are awesome. The sound is going to be good. Yeah, I'm really excited to join them, so thank you.
0: That is going to be a fantastic show.
1: It is. I'm going to put that one in my calendar.
0: Yeah. Huh?
1: That's No School November, so I probably won't be in school anyway. It's going to be all right.
2: Okay.
1: As you take that drink, so just a note, I will be waiting for Leo in middle school, so if you could just send him my way.
2: Okay.
0: That's just going to be like 3 weeks away, right?
1: I know. It happens so fast.
2: I know. He was just born. He's already ready to drive, so.
1: Yep.
2: Yeah. I don't know. Speaking of babies, so this is not an announcement for myself. No. That got weird. I could tell that got weird for a second. But I had a baby niece born in June, and her name is Liza Taylor. And my sister, Shelby, and her wife, Joy, I'm just so thrilled that they brought Liza into the world. And this song is one that I wrote for her. So,
1: oh, sweet.
2: And it's
1: Liza.
2: My newest. I just wrote it last weekend. So I'm saying that as my little disclaimer for any mistakes that I make.
1: Well, happy birthday, Liza. Welcome to the world. Mm.
2: Oh, no. Sorry, Mark. All right. I will get it. I will.

0: Gary Morgan, live here on Past Ahead. And, oh dear viewer, now is the time of the show where in a moment we're going to turn off the live stream. But you don't go anywhere. You just flip over to WHUPFM.org, click the Listen Live button, or you can find us on various live radio streaming services like TuneIn, Radio Garden, etc. For the next 30 minutes, we're going to be listening to a playlist that Carrie brought in for us. She's going to provide intros and outros, and I'm seeing a lot of great music on this playlist.
1: This is good stuff.
0: You want to stick around and listen to it, but you're just going to be listening. You're not going to be watching, because we are going to be turning off the live stream momentarily as Carrie waves goodbye. Okay, we are done with those people.
1: They're gone.
2: It's cool chords in that song.
0: That was a great song, wasn't it?
2: Amazing.
0: It's just we few folks in the studio now, and Carrie, we've got your playlist queued up. Do you happen to remember what the first song on your playlist was?
3: It was My Golden Years by the Lemon Twigs.
0: You passed the test. Is there anything you would like to say about that song before we play it?
3: Just that I'm so obsessed with the Lemon Twigs. They're my favorite band, so... It was really hard for me to not just pick, you know, like eight Lemon
0: All
3: Twigs
0: Lemon
3: songs.
0: Twigs.
3: But yeah, just go for it. They're just great.
0: All right, we're going to play this song. We're going to get a little bit reconfigured here in the studio, and we will be back for the rest of Carrie Morgan's playlist.

0: So this was the Lemon Twigs. They are my favorite band.
1: One, two, three.
0: And I don't even, I think that my husband told me about them and they were just fabulous. So,
1: it is. Next up, it looks like you have Certain Seas with Little Big Girl.
0: Yes, I heard them a couple weeks ago at the Back Table, and they kind of blew me away, and then I realized they were part of a bigger deal. But anyway, let's just play their song. I'm sorry, I'm a terrible DJ.
1: No, and tell us who you are. Because some people are just tuning in, and they're like, who is that lovely voiced person? Yes, and we are thrilled to have you. All right.

0: peace, Grandma Harold. Rest in peace, Cousin Cookie. Rest in peace, Auntie Ann. Uncle Larry, Grandma Jean, Uncle Polk. Rest in peace, Uncle Lynn. If you love your peoples, better let them know while you still can. I said, give me my roses while I'm still alive.
1: Yeah.
0: Yeah.
2: Yes.
1: All right.
3: He is an artist out of Long Beach, California. And if you are looking for some protest music right now, I don't know, you might be, go check out Micah Borne, because he's delivering right now some incredible protest music. But that was from his album, A Time Such as This, and it's just fabulous. So next up we have Tchotchke, and they are playing Did You Hear? They just released this album. They just released this album that I'm playing from my phone, but I'm going to play it over the air for you now.
4: Sweet. Did you hear Tchotchke?

0: All right, you were just hearing Call Me Baby by Sam Fraser. I have a lot of favorite Greensboro and Triad musicians on my list. I could not play all of them tonight, but I do love Sam so much. And yesterday I was listening to that song and just bopping along while I was working away. Because it's just so fun. But this next song we have up is another favorite friend of mine, Bobby Needham, and her song, You Don't Have To.
1: Her songs are so full of good advice.
0: Such good advice. I think the album is called What Your Mother Should Have Told You.
1: Yeah, but Bobby's telling you, so go buy her CD, because that's real. All right, You Don't Have To, Bobby Needham.

All right, that was Just Love by William Nesmith, another triad favorite of mine. He's just great. And this next song coming up is The Rinaldis. I hope you're ready to rock. This is Call Off the Dogs, Put Up.

0: Y'all have been listening to Carrie Morgan out of Greensboro. Carrie, tell us again, tell us who you are, where you're from, and when you're going to be playing next.
1: Okay, I am Carrie Morgan. Thank you for that. I'm from Greensboro. I'm originally from northeastern North Carolina, I'll say.
0: Okay.
1: Yeah, missed that part, but I live in Greensboro now, and I will next be playing at the Flatiron in Greensboro on Tuesday, November 18th. With Abigail Dowd and Barry Gray.
0: Very cool. We are looking forward to it. We're going to try really hard to be there. I am excited about that.
1: It's going to be a great show.
0: It has been an absolute pleasure sort of welcoming you back into the fold. Like, you never left, but we feel you. And yeah. And I think I will be the first to tell you, you belong. So keep on, keep on keeping on. It's hard, but I know you can do it. Next week, Bob Johnson, who's sitting right in front of me, remind me again who's on the show. Oh, Solar Fusion. We love them. I don't have your mic on. I'm sorry. But we did. We met them last year at Flush Fest, and they were delightful. So I'm really glad that they'll be back. You are staying tuned right now for the Latin Alternative Music Show. We will see you on the radio next week, y'all.